That was Ohio Express with Yummy, Yummy, Yummy. And I apologize. But there's a lot. If you like that, there's the next hour. I'm going to be playing a bunch of bubblegum pop from a long time ago and a couple recent ones that people say are still bubblegum pop, but who knows. You're listening to Rabbit Holes. This is WMCBLP 107.9 FM in Greenfield, Massachusetts. We are free-range community radio. You can be a part of WMCB and be a DJ. Just check out the website. There's a forum there. There's some information. You should really check it out. You can have your own show. If you can't make it in during the day to do a live show, you can do a pre-recorded show like I'm doing right now. But you can have your show be about anything. It can be all music, whatever genre of music you're into, or you can change it up every week. You could have a talk show. You could just get on and talk for a long time. Check it out. And it's WMCB.net is where you're going to get information about doing a show. And anyhow, I'm going to play a bunch of bubblegum pop today. I do apologize, but there's some cool stuff in here, and if you're old like me, you might bring back some memories, and here we go.

All right, that was the Jackson 5, I Want You Back. Before that, the Partridge Family, I Would Have Loved You Anyway. Dizzy by Tommy Rowe. Bay City Rollers did Saturday Night, and I'm a Believer started things off. You are listening to 107.9 FM Community Radio in Greenfield, Massachusetts. This is Rabbit Holes. Come to you every Friday night from 8 until 10, and the show is replayed on Sundays from 7 till 9. You can listen to that then. I do the first hour. My daughter Lennon does the second hour from 9 till 10. Not sure what she's got going on for her show as per usual. I don't see it till the last minute, but I went down the, you know, I chose to go down the rabbit hole of bubblegum pop for some reason. I think because I played a couple songs last week that got me digging around and remembering things. And I'm going to get right back into it here with Josie and the Pussycats, Three Small Words.

The Monkees. Wow, that was a weird flashback. So many of these bands have had their own TV shows back in the day. It's so weird to think about now. You know, the Osmonds, the Partridge Family. You know, Jackson 5 had their own show. I think Bay City Rollers had a show for a while as well. And anyhow, the Monkees did Daydream Believer. The DeFranco family did Heartbeat with a Love Seat, or is a Love Seat. Simon Says by the 1910 Fruit Gum Company. And Lemon Pipers did Green Tambourine. Started things off with Josie and the Pussycats, who were also a TV show, I guess a cartoon, right? But they did Three Small Words. 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We are community radio, and thanks for listening. This is Rabbit Holes. I'm Mike. I do the first hour of Rabbit Holes from 8 until 9, and my daughter Lennon does 9 until 10 with a completely different set list. Don't worry, you won't have to listen to any more bubblegum rock after this hour. Maybe, I don't know, maybe she overheard me and found some stuff. But this next song is from the Osmonds, which I guess is different from the Osmonds. There was the Osmond Brothers, I think, for a while, and then it became the Osmonds because it was like Donnie and Marie Osmond. I don't know, some version of the band, the Osmonds. But this is their song, One Bad Apple.

All right, I'm going to go quickly here because I'm going to try to squeeze in an extra song. 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This is community radio. This show is called Rabbit Holes. And I've been playing a bunch of bubblegum rock, or not rock, pop, whatever. And I am going to play some stuff, of three songs here that are possibly the bubblegum pop of modern times. And I think that's the end of the show after that. So Lennon will be taking over. Thanks for tuning in. Thanks for listening. I'll see you next week. And I promise no more bubblegum pop for very long.

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2: Hey.
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2: So I have new choreo.
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5: Yes.
2: Okay.
5: So it goes 2, 3, 4, 5, 6, 7, 8.
2: Oh, I love that.

0: everyone. Do What That Was great. Are you ready to do another one?
1: I'm ready. You guys want to do it again one more time?
2: Where's the giant disco ball?
0: We need that. We need to find it to do the next one. 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
3: 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I'm Lennon, and I'm back. I was gone for about a month last week. I played music, but I didn't really speak, or I didn't speak at all, and then there's a couple re-errors and everything, but now I'm back. I was very busy, and now I'm not as busy. I am definitely still busy. Don't get that twisted. But I am back and I'm very excited about this playlist. We've got a mix of things, mostly because it's been so long. So I have obviously been listening to music, in the past month. So we have some interesting music. The first is Lady Rose's Moonlight theme by Letty. I found this song on a playlist, an old playlist, and I just was listening to it and I was just really enjoying that, so I figured I'd play it, and then I'm gonna play True by Skirts. I really love this. Like, it starts out kind of chill, and then there's a little bit of a twangy part, and super fun. And then I'll play a couple more songs, and I'll be back. So have fun.

Okay, hello. That was Is This It by The Greeting Committee. That's a song that I used to listen to quite a bit many, many years ago, honestly. I feel like that song, it wasn't quite the beginning, but it was part of the beginning of me listening to music that wasn't super popular. So I wanted to play it. I've been listening to it. Before that was Idiot Box by Sharon Van Etten and High Five Handshake by Frankie Cosmos. Frankie Cosmos also kind of the beginning of me listening to not super popular music. Although I think Frankie Cosmos has become a little bit more popular lately, which is very good because I think they make some really great music. And Sharon Van Etten just has such a way of making a cinematic. I think almost all of her songs have a very cinematic feel to them. I feel like I'm talking a lot with my hands right now, but you can't see me. So just imagine. So the next couple of songs, or the next group of songs, they are a little bit more strange, I guess. Coming up is Save Me by Katie J. Pearson, and then Some Bright Morning by Lael Neal, I think. I don't know what was happening when I decided to play all these songs. I had like this whole playlist set up because I heard like Carry the Zero by Built to Spill at the gym the other day, and I was like, wait, I remember this song, it's so good. I had this whole playlist and it was half done, then I was like, wait, no, scrap all of this, I'm gonna just do whatever. And then now I'm playing all this like shoegaze electronic, I don't know. But anyway, here's Save Me. Not the one you're thinking of.

Okay, you might be wondering, what the heck? Wild Horses by the Rolling Stones, the Sundays cover. What's happening? Well, the thing is that I can actually do whatever I want. And that's kind of the beauty of this show. And I just felt like playing that. It doesn't quite fit into anything, but I wanted to play it because I was just thinking about how I heard in a news story that hundreds of wild horses were sent out to slaughter, and it just made me think of this song because it's called Wild Horses. So in a way, it's sort of a little tribute to all those horses. Rest in peace, all them horses. If you know Noah Kahn, all them horses. Anyway, now I have about 4 more songs left. But I'm gonna tell you what I played. I played Save Me by Katie J. Pearson. I played Some Bright Morning by Lael Neal, which I'm not sure if that's how you say her first name, but I'm hoping that Neal is correct. And then Porcelain by Ocean with a Z instead of a C. Dawn Chorus. Actually, no, I didn't play Dawn Chorus. I played Wild Horses by the Sundays. And now I'm going to play Falling Sun by Modern Charms, which has a lovely cover of someone. The album cover is someone like underwater with like bubbles in front of them. It's pretty cool. Then I'm going to play Typical Love by Kate LeBond. I'll be back and then I'll play 2 more songs. That's the plan anyway. But maybe I won't. I don't know. I am doing this all in one take because I feel like it's weird that this is not a live show and it's pre-recorded. So I'm just doing it as if it's a live show and I'm listening to the songs and whatever. So yeah, enjoy these songs. I hope you enjoyed those songs before. You should get up and dance or something. I don't know. Goodbye.

Hello. You just heard Falling Sun by Modern Charms, Typical Love by Kate LeBon. If you don't listen to Kate LeBon, you must begin listening to Kate LeBon. She's a big collaborator with St. Vincent, so they have some like features on each other's songs and everything like that. I think All Born Screaming, the title track, had Kate LeBon on it, and St. Vincent was on Kate LeBon's recent album, so they're friends. You can definitely see it. I love the song Moderation by her. I listened to that so much that I couldn't listen to it anymore. So that's always a fun thing that happens. Unfortunate, but you know, you accept it and love it. Remember, you're listening to 107.9 WMCBLP, Greenfield, Massachusetts. Last on the dial, first in my heart, in all of our hearts. We love community radio. You can get involved, go on the website. I think we're doing like shout outs or like ads now. So, website wmcb.net to learn about that. You can listen to our archives also on the website, other shows' archives, all of that stuff. If you are wondering the playlists, or you missed some of the show, or you missed last week's show or something, you can go on my Instagram account. It's called rabbitholes107.9. I will post the playlist, or I post the playlist every single week. If I don't post it 1 week, I will post a carousel, a little two swipe to the other one. Both playlists from the past 2 weeks. So you could always go in there and see what I played. Get some music recommendations if you missed the show. Get a little recap. Remember, oh, I heard that song, I liked it. Whatever. Whatever, however you feel. So, for this next song, I was thinking about it, and I was just... Okay, so basically I had an interview at a college, because that's what I was doing all this time when I was away and whatever. For 2 weeks, we were off visiting colleges, whatever. College interview, and I was thinking, what could they possibly ask me? What if they ask me what my favorite album is? And I was like, I don't know. I don't know what my favorite album is. Like, who am I, you know? So then I was thinking, what's the album that I listen to the most, I go back to the most? And honestly, it's absolutely by Dijon. There's a film on YouTube, you have to watch it. It's like a big, long music video for the whole album. It's a perfect mix of like experimental and then a little bit of pop. With the song that I'm about to play, that's just fun, and with the song The Dress too, it's just really amazing, honestly, and it's like chill and goes up and down, and it's just, I just think it's a great album, and McGee is involved in it, a bunch of people. I think Flock of Dimes, or maybe I think Flock of Dimes is involved in his recent album. But there's just lots of talented individuals in this amazing album. So I'm going to play Talk Down by Dijon now. And this, I don't know if it's my favorite. I think Scratching is my favorite, but that is a little shorty. It's like a minute and 50 seconds or something. So I'm going to play Talk Down because I would say it's probably my second favorite. I've listened to it. I just can't emphasize enough how much I've listened to this album. It's insane. But it's a great one. So here to end the show, I will play Talk Down by Dijon, and I'll just to say that again, I guess. Have a great night. Good night.

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night and day passing, going by, sitting in the crowd, people talking.

The Greenfield Accessible Arts Coalition presents the Greenfield Art Summit, coming to Greenfield Public Library on September 25th at 9:30 a.m. The Greenfield Accessible Arts Coalition, otherwise known as GAC, was born out of a shared desire to make the arts more accessible in Greenfield. 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But what is the Greenfield Arts Summit? 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Am I invited? Artists of all kinds are welcome, whether you're a writer, a musician, a painter, a filmmaker, a cartoonist, an actor, a director, a playwright, a puppeteer, a comedian, a humorist, a DJ, a clown, a photographer, or work in any other creative discipline. We'd love to have you join us. If you consider yourself a creative person, this event is for you. You can RSVP on gctv.org. The link is right at the top of the page.

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0: 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Yeah. Over here on my left, Johnny Armand on tenor, alto and flutes. And sitting down playing acoustic fingerstyle guitar, John Mark. 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
1: 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Experimental.
0: Okay, you can have plenty of funk. Jazz on my show.
1: Art Brut.
0: I also have a lot of energetic dance and disco.
1: Moondog.
0: There's plenty of fun things to have. Most importantly, we have a lot of
1: international
0: Twain.
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your best friend. The things that I can't shoulder well, I pass on to my older self and hope I learn to cope so I don't end up broke or overwhelmed. Cause vocally, I'm not the best, I'm openly admitting that. But if you cared, I doubt you would have made it past McCracken. 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

0: The 177th Strength County Fair. 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Check out the Coleman Brothers Shows Midway, Demolition Derby both Saturday and Sunday, and Truck and Tractor Pulls on Friday. 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You'll be amazed at what you see. 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History grows here. It all happens September 10th through 13th at the Franklin County Fair in Greenfield.
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0: Big Struthers family. Thank you. Right here, we're gonna turn you on to our brother. We call him the Horn Man. We got the Grammy Award winning saxophone of Dr. Chill.
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Am I invited? Artists of all kinds are welcome, whether you're a writer, a musician, a painter, a filmmaker, a cartoonist, an actor, a director, a playwright, a puppeteer, a comedian, a humorist, a DJ, a clown, a photographer, or work in any other creative discipline. We'd love to have you join us. 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You can RSVP on gctv.org. The link is right at the top of the page.

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0: Oh, man, that's awesome.
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I've heard people say that too much of anything is not good for you, baby. 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

0: A pot of honey having been upset in a grocer's shop, the flies came around it in swarms to eat it up, nor would they move from the spot while there was a drop left. At length their feet became so clogged that they could not fly away, and stifling in the luscious sweets they exclaimed, "Miserable creatures that we are, who for the sake of an hour's pleasure have thrown away our lives."
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0: The 177th Franklin County Fair. History grows here. Check out the Coleman Brothers Shows Midway, Demolition Derby both Saturday and Sunday, and Truck and Tractor Pulls on Friday. 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You'll be amazed at what you see. 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History grows here. 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
3: 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And they're wittier, and they're better looking, and they're much more interesting, and they're richer than your real friends and relatives.

Cornette at Studio O at the Brevard, the Berryland of Brooklyn.

The Greenfield Accessible Arts Coalition presents the Greenfield Art Summit, coming to Greenfield Public Library on September 25th at 9:30 a.m. The Greenfield Accessible Arts Coalition, otherwise known as GAC, was born out of a shared desire to make the arts more accessible in Greenfield. 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Am I invited? 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Am I invited? Artists of all kinds are welcome, whether you're a writer, a musician, a painter, a filmmaker,

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0: 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Familiarity breeds contempt.
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It's not time to make a change. Just relax, take it easy. You're still young, that's your fault. There's so much you have to know.

Take your time, think a lot. Why, think of everything you've got, for you will still be here tomorrow.

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0: Hey, greetings to Western Massachusetts, New England, Pioneer Valley, and the rest of the world. It's your girl, Empress, on the ones and twos. 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And like I tell you every week, if you happen to catch me halfway through the show, you can listen to me every Saturday morning from 8 to 10 a.m. It's not a live show. 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But still, you can still listen to me every Saturday morning, 8 to 10 a.m. to start your Saturday off right. Okay? And as always, if you are an artist, promoter, small business owner, youth programmer, or someone with a story to share, I would love to hear from you. This is how you can contact me directly. That is at EmpressBenu777@gmail.com or EmpressBenu@outlook.com to schedule an interview. While we're talking about interviews, I will let you guys know for like the past two, three months, we've been slammed with interviews. I love all my interviews. We get to come out and hear so many different people speaking about their platform or how they support the community. So, if you've noticed, for like the past 2 weeks, I have not had anybody in the studio. I did explain this to you last week, but I will explain it to you again. That's because we have a full schedule lined up for you for October. We will have special guests every week of the month. And this is to highlight, as far as Domestic Violence Awareness Month, that's DVAM. And that is every October. So therefore, guys, we're just going to take the next couple weeks just to take a breather and relax before we start with the interviews all over again. So in case you're wondering, well, there's always somebody that Empress is interviewing on her radio program. We have two more weeks to lay back, kick back, and just listen to the vibes. And then we're going to open up our platform again. We're going to invite Resilience Center of Franklin County, the Mayor's Task Force on Domestic Violence. We're working to get an interview with District Attorney Sullivan or one of his aides, as well as that, to come in to speak about so many different issues regarding domestic violence and how we can be more aware and supportive of that community. So we have a whole lot of conversation that we're going to be doing in October. So all I have to say is just kick back, relax, because interviews are coming again. But in the meantime, we still have November and December that's open as well. So we're going to have plenty of time to have interviews. So don't worry, we're not, you know, cutting off interviews or anything like that. We're just taking a couple weeks break, and then we're going to start this back all up again. So I just want to explain to you what's going on. But on that note, you're listening to Moving Mountains Media, the only place to be on Fridays, obviously, like I said. And that's at WMCB.net or 107.9 FM. All right, so do not touch that dial. Call a friend, tell a friend. Your girl Empress is on the air, and we will be, what you say, right back.
1: Oh, what a feeling. This feeling that Rude Boy is feeling. I'm so lonely, so I feel like screaming.

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1: 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The Imagine Show has been on for decades. We are on a new time now. We were various things, but we're at 9 o'clock on Wednesdays. You might be listening to us if this gets in, 9 o'clock to 10 o'clock, and Saturdays from 10 to 11. Public radio, sport, Greenfield's public radio and TV. You know, this is one of the few places left where corporate media is not trying to decide, though they are putting pressure on whether or not the station can stay afloat, so they need your help, volunteers, you know, any economic support, all kinds of things. The Imagine Show has two co-hosts, and one of them is Peter Trzezinski over there in Leiden.
2: And the other one is Paul Richmond over there in Wendell. And we got the usual cast of characters, Paul, but I'd like to kind of begin the program with something local, and you're right in the center of that, Paul. Yeah. I understand you had a venue this weekend that was quite successful in Greenfield. Could you tell our listeners and myself a little bit more about it?
1: Yeah, well, I mean, first of all, it's a plug for the Lava Center. The Lava Center has been around now for a couple of years, and they've created the place that next used to be next to TD Bank that was empty, and they've created a space for monthly art shows. They sell the art there. They have photograph of exhibits, screenplays. They do plays, and I have the first Sunday of every month for poetry and stories. There's another author thing on Wednesdays, Writer Read, where three authors come in or do a little bit of their work, and you talk to them and ask questions. Mine has open mic and then two featureds. I have different features, but I'm also part of the International National Beat Poetry Foundation, and they usually have their festival this past weekend, but due to funding, they were going to do it all online, so there was 2 days of online of Zooms of, you know, from the, because there's people that are in the organization from all over the world. We heard from a poet in China, actually, and Croatia, and Sweden, and all kinds of places, plus all over the United States. And I have a very interesting story about another one in terms of that. But I just wanted to say, it was, Peter, you'll get into this. You and I have, in the past, have had a lot of parties in which people brought food, and we hung out around a fire, and, you know, there was a refreshments, and just big gatherings year after year after year. And amazing food. I mean, people really would go all out and make food. So it got put out that we were going to have food. It was going to be a longer day from noon to 6. The person who runs the Beats Foundation said they were going to bake a ham. Oop, sounds like you got something going. Bake a ham and have a chicken. Sounds like we're getting a little feedback there, Peter. I don't know if you did change.
2: It's your phone, Paul. It's your phone. Nothing's going on here.
1: Oh, because I'm hearing something come over there. Okay. I'm not sure if anything's changed. It sounds like it's coming from that end. Okay, so basically, she said she was going to make food, and so she made a ham and chicken, a potato salad. I made a big rice salad and some other things. But it was really interesting. So people brought pizza, Dunkin' Donuts, and other things. And then some people brought spritzers, as if people don't make food anymore. Do you know what I mean?
2: So, in other words, there was none of your homemade victuals at your gathering, then, I take it.
1: Yeah, well, mine and the other person from the thing and a couple others. But it was just an interesting thing. But besides that, everybody really got into hanging out, having food, interacting. Great readings. The person who's the new U.S. Laureate was there. And it was just really, you know, it was just people just kept commenting how nice it was to be able to be with people, have food, have about an hour and 15 minutes or so of people reading, another break for about 15, 20 minutes where people mingled, hung out, had some more food. Then we went back to reading. And we had three sets of readings. And it was supposed to be a benefit for the Lava Center. And they raised a bunch of money, which was really good. And it was a benefit for the Beat Foundation, which was really good. But interesting story that you might like. So one of the Zooms, so she, it's Debbie Tolson Kilday, who's basically runs the International National Beat Foundation. And she's given also awards to Johnny Depp, Bob Dylan, a bunch of other people in terms of Ed Sanders, you know, various folks who, you know, that we would know in terms of celebrities besides just, you know, other poets and people from around the country and stuff. And so she, this year she contacted Donovan, and his people actually responded. It turned out it was his grandson who was doing his affairs. And after they talked a bunch, they felt like she was real. He said he would do a Zoom. And so on Friday, I was with her and two other people on a Zoom with Donovan for 2 hours. And it was just, he was, it was a great historical thing that he talked about in terms of wanting poetry and something that gets said that's important in terms of the society. He kept mentioning the Gaelic tradition in terms of the arts and songwriting and theater, and that how the Bohemian clubs really helped. And we were talking about that, like, you know, now when you think about it, where are the, we lost so many venues during COVID. And so where are the Bohemian clubs where people hang out, or coffee shops, or things where, you know, in France and all kinds of things, all the artists would hang out and would just, you know, foster so much creativity and ideas. And we're seeing, and one thing that made me think about a lot was from him talking was how void we are of that these days, it seems, unless I'm just not.
2: Well, you're absolutely correct, Paul. A lot of people are feeling that, you know, there's nowhere to go anymore for that type of venue, or very few places. I mean, I used to follow various bands around, you know, used to go out dancing pretty much every Saturday night. And the old roadhouses have closed down because of, you know, economics usually, but also, you know, the risks it takes nowadays to open up a restaurant or a bar or a place that you can have music without neighbors complaining or the police watching you or whatever it might be type of thing. Things have changed since COVID, and I think it's made an impact on people and their willingness to talk to one another. No one talks to one another anymore, it seems.
1: I know, people are really like, oh, well, we're all, everyone was just kind of really interacting. I mean, it's when you think about it, the Shea Theater is supposed to be, you know, all kinds of stuff for theater, and for them to pay the rent, they're bringing in all these cover bands, you know what I mean?
2: Yeah.
1: And you go, well, what where's the stuff of the new music or people hanging out to be with each other or the cafes that where people would, you know, sit and really interact with everybody? I guess there's maybe
2: or a good old roadhouse, you know. I tell you, I think things times have changed, and not necessarily for the best. But I want to thank you for the rundown of your venue. It sounded like it was quite successful, and people did have a good time, and it served its purpose. And hopefully, you know, people will want more of that activity and start branching out on their own, you know, to create you know, spots for that type of thing to happen.
1: Well, it made me realize, I mean, because he asked what we were doing, and I told him, and he says, well, if there aren't out there, you know, what I did at the Lava Center is I'm creating those places. I mean, you know, we have to create those places.
2: Yeah,
1: and I'm thinking about, you know, coming up, there's going to be the Garlic and Arts Festival. And, you know, they're going on.
2: You know, like, it's a societal thing altogether. I mean, we've got wars going on in the Ukraine. We've got a Middle East that's on fire with genocide and ethnic cleansing. And, you know, you see demonstrations scattered here, scattered there. But there's no unified peace movement any longer, it seems, you know, in which there is a surge of humanity that is demanding the governments of the United States and those who are the most powerful start backing off from their militarism and the rest of it type of thing,
1: right.
2: Particularly Israel, the United States, Russia, Great Britain, you know, the Ukraine situation. And, you know, like, the numbers aren't there anymore. The sentiment is there, but people are too frightened to either coagulate and do anything about it.
1: Well, I mean, just so, but watch what we've seen, though, Peter. I mean, the college students attempted when the genocide first started to really be out there, and they really got, you know, all of a sudden the universities were kowtowing and paying millions, saying we're sorry we let them demonstrate. You know what I mean?
2: Well, that's what the intimidation is, Paul. The intimidation is because I think a lot to do with it is that the America, in America particularly, we are a debt society, a debtor society. Our country is in debt over $40 trillion, but the individuals in our country that tend to be activists are also in debt with college loans, mortgages, car payments, hospital bills, who knows what. Or if they're employed by a university or, quote, other liberal institution, they are afraid to speak out because certain right-wing groups, and the right wing is growing, by the way, not only in France but in Germany. The AfD has won huge gains in the German system of government. They're supposedly anti-democratic and beyond conservative right-wingness. And, you know, like, this is what's changing everywhere. And it's like an intimidating process. They have the law working on their behalf. I'm astounded at Great Britain, and you brought this up as well as I have, that old ladies and old men in their 80s and 90s who have cardboard signs are being, jailed for terrorism and brought to trial where they're, you know, in a kangaroo court type of situation in which they are given long sentences in prison. I mean, for telling the truth about the Gaza genocide. And, we're just having a cardboard plaque, saying that they are against that type of behavior.
1: No, I heard the numbers like 60,000 people. What I don't get is, I don't know if you saw in the news that Israel is going to close the British embassy as if they're mad, like they're not doing enough to support them or something.
2: That's correct. And the British have finally found a little bit of spine and said that they are going to start sanctioning some of the banking activity of the Israelis when it comes to, you know, Britain being London itself, the stock exchange and the banking industry in Britain is as powerful in many cases as New York City is. You know, and our stock market and our banking industry. So, you know, this does have an effect. But it's all intimidation processes. I mean, Norman Finkelstein was not offered tenure because he was outspoken. Here's a Jewish man, the son of Holocaust survivors, speaking out against Israeli behavior in the Middle East, and has actually spoken out to the point where he says he refuses to speak to anyone who is an Israeli. And, you know, he has been chastised. His publications have been sidelined in many respects. He is not on in as many speaking engagements as usual. And many professors and the rest of it, because of the canary lawfare aspect, if you offend the Jewish big donors and big wheels and donors to universities and the rest of it, they go after you. They go right for the jugular and demand you fire this professor or, jail these students for their anti-Semitic tendencies is the usual phrase. So, you know, like you've got to, and I've stated it this way, and a lot of people have taken offense, but I don't give a damn about it because I think it's a war of Jewish supremacy that's going on. And I'm not the only one that is thinking this way. There are countries such as Greece now that is being overtaken by, Israeli expats that are leaving the country because it's a war zone and buying huge tracts of land in the island, particularly of Cyprus, the Greek portion of Cyprus, in which they have formed gated communities and don't interact at all with the indigenous population. The same holds true in Patagonia and Argentina, in Ceylon and in India, on beachfront areas, in Thailand as well. And these countries are really upset and are almost pushing the envelope to say Israeli persons are persons non grata, persona non grata in their country. Because they are rude, they are very wealthy, they buy land, and they create these, gated communities in which they do not interact with the population of the countries. Right. They become a very unpopular force, Paul.
1: Well, around the world. I mean,
2: basically around the world. And their knee-jerk reaction, of course, is to penalize everybody else by calling them anti-Semitic or, you know, like, you know the story.
1: Yeah.
2: I don't have to go into it.
1: I just want to get back to also the what I thought was important when in this discussion with Donovan was how important those clubs were in the past of changing people's lives, bringing people together, fermenting ideas. And then we sort of got into, well, if it's not happening, then you have to work to make it happen. And I feel I'm doing that. But I want to also, you know, I mentioned quick the Garlic and Arts Festival, what happens at the end of this month. You know, they're starting to be into their 30th some year. And people have said, and I put out a book, by the way, that has, because I have a word stage there, but I also had people write what something about how they found the festival and what was happening. And so many people express the idea of once they walk onto the festival grounds of feeling like, wow, I'm in a different place where people actually care about the earth and care about each other and care about the arts and care about crafts and interact with each other. And why don't we have this more and more throughout our society? And so you realize the importance of creating those spaces so that people can experience that and then hopefully start demanding about why isn't this how we're living instead of all our money going towards wars and destruction, basically. I mean, you look at Lebanon, you look at Gaza, I mean, just why everything totally destroyed, the hospitals, the schools, everything in the land, you know?
2: Yeah, for well, what? One of the more ugliest things that have been taking place lately and purposely by the state of Israel and the destruction of Gaza is more and more destruction and bombing and the bulldozing of the buildings into not only rubble piles, but they're not even searching for the remains of bodies. And it is estimated there could be as much as 40,000 bodies mingled in the rubble. And the rubble is being unceremoniously pulverized, bodies and all, and dumped into the sea, et cetera, et cetera.
1: Well, they almost don't want that count because some people think it's more than that. Some people think it's hundreds of thousands. You know what I mean?
2: Exactly. It fortifies the argument that the ICC and the ICJ made that genocide did, in fact, take place. And it's being... Well, the evidence is being destroyed, obviously. I mean, you know, you've gotten whole on the red, you know, births and deaths in a country as sophisticated as Palestine was were recorded, just like we record them here in our country. I mean, you can't just disappear 40,000 people without it being noticed. And when whole families have disappeared and their relatives are no longer existent and they're no longer registered anywhere in the vicinity of which they live or in foreign refugee camps, then you know that there's something being hidden here somewhere. Where did they go? In a puff of smoke, so to speak? Or were they are they being dealt with? For example, just this past week, there was a mass funeral in Gaza. 100 bodies were extracted from the rubble just in a short period of time, and they had a massive funeral ceremony. Well, if the Palestinians themselves, with no heavy equipment and the rest of it, are finding 100 bodies at a time and holding mass funerals for them, then you know that there's a hell of a lot of other people under that. And the drone footage is just phenomenal, Paul, of the destruction that took place in the Gaza Strip.
1: Oh, my God. Just looking at it, just so depressing. I mean, just like, and for why? So that you can rebuild and spend all this money to put hotels and casino, like.
2: Yeah. I'd like to, you know, go back to your theme, though, what you were talking about. And, you know, like changes, you know, like coffee houses, you were saying, in your interview with Donovan. Well, you know, let's take up the Burning Man, for example, which started in the 90s as a happening. That's what it was. It was a gathering of people. It wasn't this broadcasted thing that has taken on almost has morphed into an extravaganza of some sort for the rich, powerful, and famous. I mean, these things are not only works of art, but they are very, very costly, and you have to have an incredible amount of money for some of the structures and the people that go there, the tents that they erect for themselves and the art displays.
1: Right.
2: It morphed, Paul. It changed. And it's not a place where people gathered to discuss the arts and look at how clever other, you know, in a smaller scale type of gathering. You also had, let's say that this weekend was Labor Day. Well, where were the unions? Where were the great parties that the local industries used to have at Baltimore? parks in which, you know, various unions would have picnics and cookouts and things like that.
1: Well, we don't, because there are no unions. That goes into what jobs are there here? What jobs are there here in the Valley?
2: Well, this is the point I'm trying to make, Paul. Times change, but at the same time, that to me, they've changed so radically that to go back to the aspect.

0: are like self-employed jobs, you know what I mean? They're all on their own, computers doing programmings. There's not, you know, what's the big, some of the breweries maybe have, you know, staff, or the some of the dispensaries, but they're not in unions, and they're not, nobody's thinking about throwing parties to even acknowledge Labor Day, you know what I'm saying? So that's where it goes
1: Exactly.
0: back to the idea of creating these events, or the garlic and herbs festivals, or various people who set up things so that people can come and meet, but do it, you know, come, some people say, oh, I'm not sure I like poetry. Well, some of it isn't just about poetry. I mean, there's storytelling, all kinds of things, prose, but it's also about the community and having people be able to feel as though they can say things that they're thinking about, and that they'll be listened to and respected. And doesn't mean you have to agree with them or anything, but, you know, the diverse group of people who come to talk about all kind of, you know, written it into a story or a poem or prose. And we don't, you know, those are becoming far, you know, they're sort of less and less, or you have to really, you know, like I said, make it happen. And then you have to look for a particular, like, is it multi-generation? Yes and
1: Yeah,
0: no, you know what I mean? It's not.
1: exactly. Well, we also had, this week was kind of interesting with the questions of feminism, for example. You had the death of Gloria Steinem and her, troubled past, some say, her association with the CIA type of thing, which is neither here nor there, from what I understand. It was, she lived in an interesting time, the same one that you and I did, basically. But I had questions of the hatred toward Greta Thunberg, and her, spokesmanship for, once again, rights and justice and freedom for, Gaza type of thing, and the flotilla and the organization, organizing that she does. What do people think nowadays? I mean, it's like in Gloria Steinem's day, it was a concerted effort by the government, in a sense, to promote her as a spokesman for feminism, but at the same time, utilizing her, pitting it against household tradition, a woman's places in the home, cooking and baking and doing laundry type of thing, And it pitted not only women against women, but men against women, just like we did with racism and black power and black communities versus, the traditional racist viewpoints.
0: Right.
1: I've seen an awful lot of things on YouTube, for example, really lambasting Greta Thunberg. For what? For being an advocate of peace, an anti-war advocate, a person that wants to bring peace and justice and goodliness and relief to troubled people, who is advocating
0: Well, I mean, think about it,
1: empathy.
0: Peter. They're kind of acting like, you know, she's just naive. I mean, think about how even, you know, during the quote hippie peace and love, everybody was like, well, that's pretty naive. And it's like, well, what's naive about asking for that?
1: Right, exactly.
0: I mean,
1: But you
0: and like
1: see,
0: you said,
1: that goes
0: the amount
1: into
0: of.
1: that, I'm just trying to tie it in, sort of, so to speak, with all the attitudes that have changed. And we're saying, well, it started really changing with the COVID thing, which it did. COVID was a big, vast experience of government intervention into your personal lives when you couldn't even bury your grandmother, because of, or visit your parents in a nursing home. I mean, there were really, really draconian laws and measures taken out of fear of disease, which is justified to a certain extent to take precautions and things. But I think it was so overwhelming, Paul, that it affected. Look at the number of venues and businesses that did go out of business, that never recovered, that were the places for poetry and music and the arts
0: Right, right, right.
1: and gathering. They never recovered. And maybe, small venues like the thing that you put on this weekend will grow and mushroom, and there will be a rebirth and a renaissance, so to speak, of hey, let's get together and shake up this system once again. I mean, there's protest and then there's revolution. Do you follow me on that?
0: Yeah. I
1: You
0: mean,
1: know.
0: I also think, but think about it, from the 70s on, I mean, feminism is, they've been attacking it and attacking and attacking it. And also, as they do with all the stuff, lots of lies, a lot of misdirection, acting like women hated men. I mean, there was anger about

0: what women were experiencing in terms of the rapes, low wages, who was in control, what was happening. And I remember even way before COVID, I would meet some younger women and I would mention something or ask, and they would kind of say, I'm not a feminist. And yet I would point out to them, well, you know, you're running your own business. You're doing a bunch of things. You don't even see that what you're doing was fought for by all these women before you, who you couldn't have done some of this stuff.
1: You see, there's always been the fighters. We've had them in the black community, the Martin Luther Kings, the, you know, the women and men and women that refused to, leave Woolworth stores down south or wanted to integrate in the public education system. I mean, they had to risk their lives in many cases. The same holds true of anti-war people, those who went to jail rather than to war. It takes a certain degree of courage to stand up against the status quo. And today, the status quo is very grim, Paul. It is, a Democratic Party, which used to in the past maybe had been looked at as the people's party, the working class party versus the elitist party of the Republicans type of thing, is no longer there. They're all elitists. The Democratic Party, in my opinion, is a right-wing party. The Republicans are further right. There is no real left in the United States of America. I mean, it's a two-party duopoly that are both the same coin. And I say this time and time again, and it's time for people to realize that they've got to step out of this, this duality. There's an attempt at doing it with the Democratic Socialist Party, but you can't even contemplate that sanely and call yourself a socialist if you're living in a capitalist society. You can't do it. They're totally in the antipathy. Well, what's the word I'm looking for there, Paul? Help me out here.
0: They're screwed. They're screwed.
1: Yeah.
0: Think about it. Just think about how the reaction to these people who've been winning the elections, mayor of New York, is calling themselves social Democrats. And somehow that's now, they're even going after as if that's evil. And then you go, wait a minute, did you just see he's getting daycare for parents? He's getting supermarkets into the area. He's trying to have rent control. I mean, he's doing things to actually help people who are poor. And so what's wrong with that?
1: Condemned by his own party, by the way.
0: Yeah, and so what's wrong?
1: You got these guys that are speaking for the DNC, Hakeem Jeffries being one of them, is a potential presidential candidate, incidentally, for the Democrats, that is so pro-Israel, they call him Tupac APAC, in the black community anyway. And, it's pretty phenomenal, Paul. The Democratic Party is still, is as racist, as genocidal, as pro-Israel as the Republican Party is. There's no getting around it. I mean, let's look at the complacency during the previous president, the previous to Trump, of course, I'm talking about, and their activities, declaring themselves active Zionists. The president of the United States did that.
0: Yeah, hang on. Let me just get the halfway mark here in. 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You could listen to us on the web at WMCB.net. Everyone keeps hoping for this stuff, but, I'm trying to get people geared up for, a massive depression of the Democrats. Say the Democrats win. They take over both houses. And then you sort of will see again, Harris didn't want to address Gaza. She didn't sound like she was going to not keep supporting Israel. You know what I mean? Maybe she wouldn't have gone to war. I don't know. But it's basically...
1: Clinton was the same thing and still is. Hillary Clinton.
0: Hillary Clinton have been really... I mean, I felt at that time, everybody was like thinking that I was, you know, oh, you don't want a woman in president? And I says, yeah, I want a woman president. I just don't want her, you know.
1: Right.
0: I mean, it was kind of like, you know, do you know what she's been doing and what's going on? And you know, what her real, you know, values are. They're not what I'm hoping for the country. And so, yeah, I mean, this is, you know, in happening now. And again, we mentioned this last couple of times. The midterms are coming. Where is the Democrat platform? Or where is any party's platform to say...
1: What is the Democratic platform? I mean, you've got so-called progressives in the Social Democrat, you know, movement, who are putting forth, as you stated earlier, a few progressive ideas, mainly coming from the mayor of New York. But incidentally, some of the other ones are being mentioned on a... larger scale, by the same voices, incidentally, people like Bernie Sanders and AOC and a few others, who have been isolated pretty much by the mainstream Democratic Party. Now, are the Democrats going to speak with forked tongue once again and embrace some of the progressive aspects as advocated by the Social Democrats? Or, you know, just until there's an election and then, you know, throw them under the bus like they have in the past? It seems to me that that's the modus operandi that they've used before, and it would not surprise me that they would use it again. And, you know, they're untrustworthy. I mean, when you still got the Steny Hoyers and the, you know, Chuckie Schumers and the others that are right there receiving all that AIPAC money, hand over foot, you know, type of thing. That's a hard thing to give up, Paul. You know,
0: mm-hmm.
1: they're not going to overstep and bite the hand that feeds them. That's for sure.
0: But I mean, but that in itself, we should be. Where, I mean, again, to me, it's like, well, and we know because of the violence and the fear of violence and ICE and the attacking. But you sort of go, where is the creative resistance, the anger about trying to figure out how to say, we, you know, what happened about America First? I mean, all the lies. I mean, this isn't America First.
1: You know,
0: this is Israel First.
1: There's a few rays of hope out there, Paul. Recently, the Supreme Court, just a few days ago, and a 6-3 victory for the people in this case, slammed down President Trump's use of executive orders by declaring emergencies to sidestep constitutional restrictions of the presidency by his issuance of executive orders to mandate certain things happening by declaring an emergency, an economic emergency, for example, to allow his billionaire friends to speculate on markets, et cetera, et cetera. There's been numerous examples. And so they have felt that and voted. This was the Supreme Court. Incidentally, three of those who voted against Trump were appointed by Trump, and he was absolutely childishly furious in the statements, you know, how he manages when a press article goes against the against his ideas, how he calls everything false press and, you know, bunch of bums and communists or whatever epithet he chooses to use. He started on the same people that he appointed to the same, you know, to the Supreme Court. So, you know, there are people that are having an awakening. It's just that I think it's been too late, and I don't see anybody really with the guts enough to just say, either utilize Article 25 and impeach this insane individual and put him in a padded cell, march out the federal marshals and arrest him, right? Or start impeachment process. Well, I understand the impeachment because the Democrats wouldn't have a chance at this stage to succeed in, you know, implementing. And,
0: well, they don't have the vote for the 25th Amendment either, do they?
1: I don't know if they do it. Well, you got turncoat, you know, Democrats that are voting, you know, at least 3-6 of them who are consistently voting with the Republican Party and, you know, circling the wagons around President Trump, you know.
0: Well, that's why, I mean, we've been saying, and I've been saying always when people just focus on Trump, it's like, no, it's Congress. I mean, this is why if the elections matter at all, this is Congress. I mean, we lost some of these things by 3-4 votes You know, yeah. We can change these things around. And
1: well, you can possibly do it, but you know, let's look at the sincerity level about this. I mean, okay, everybody's utilizing Trump as the modus operandi for elections. Oh, we got to get rid of Trump. Well, yes, that's only part of the sickness, though, Paul.
0: Yeah, I know. That's what I'm saying. I'm saying it. We want to change almost half of Congress, if not more.
1: Well, you know, we were talking about feminism. What's the story with this Natalie Harp woman who is seemingly on Trump's coattails 24/7? I mean, did he divorce or separate from the lovely Mella?
0: No, I don't know. I mean, I haven't seen too much of that. I've been watching other stuff. She's not the religious one, though, right?
1: I don't know who she is, actually. She just kind of appeared out of nowhere. And is, you know, seemingly fits the profile of a typical Trump bimbo replacement, blonde, well proportioned young lady, younger than himself, of course. I mean, I don't know whether the caller is a visiting wife, a consort, a secretary. I mean, what is she? I mean, you know, like, holy cow, she appears out of nowhere. She hasn't been vetted by Congress in any role as advisor or, position in the government, and yet there she is, and she's 100% gung-ho President Trump. So, I don't know, maybe he dislikes her as a beautiful man. I make him feel good or something.
0: I mean, the idea is this. I mean, think about all the people he's sending to do negotiations. His son-in-law, none of them have been elected.
1: No diplomatic corps, and you know, the astounding thing to me is you have a Secretary of State. In this particular case, it's Marco Rubio. And it doesn't even consult with Marco Rubio. Marco Rubio has nothing to say, about anything of any import, as far as doing diplomacy with other countries. I mean, he's acting as the viceroy of Venezuela. There's no doubt about that. He has a vitriolic hatred of Cuba for some reason because his parents were Batistaites and fled Cuba during the revolution, and he was born in that atmosphere in Florida, type of thing. But, where are the diplomats? Where are the top-notch ambassadors other than real estate agents or cronies of dictator Mr. Trump, have no credential whatsoever, no credibility whatsoever on the diplomatic, they didn't study government, they didn't, they weren't involved in any way, form, or manner previously, and other than large donations to particular candidates. I mean, it is a kleptocracy right from the beginning. They're all in this thing, it seems, to make money. And they do this by their, manipulation of stock markets in the case of oil in the Middle East or even armaments in Ukraine. And, various other shenanigans that, the Wall Street experts seem to know. I don't know, Paul.
0: What I don't get is the amount, the millions of dollars, what's been happening sort of, we keep acting the lies. Just, we've said over and over. But I don't know if you saw that the aircraft carrier, they suddenly had photos of it when it landed in Thailand, just what a wreck it was. And our whole aspect of our strong military, yet people not acknowledging, all this supposedly great strength, and we're acting like we're going to maybe drop a nuke on them because nothing else is working. And it's kind of like, guys, are you paying attention to what's happening? The number of bases, the destruction of all the military stuff, how far away our ships are moving now because they were given a warning, they were attacked with some missiles, they weren't overwhelmed. It was almost like Iran was saying, see, we can do it. Do you want us to keep doing this or what's going on? And meanwhile, the only thing that they come up with, they don't go back to any diplomacy or negotiation. Also, we're bombing again. And so then Iran says, okay, well, we'll bomb again. And I'm not understanding why all those countries that are holding the bases aren't fighting back also because they're real, that they're not being protected by the United States.
1: Well, they're in a quandary. I mean, they had relied almost totally on U.S. Armaments and U.S. Forces to protect them from any adversaries. And it turns out that, the Iranians are playing a cagey game, more so than the Houthis in Yemen are. Iran has been attacking U.S. interests, principally, military bases and, things to do with the United States more so than just wholesale destruction of Saudi cities or Yemen, Kuwaiti cities. They are attacking, bases themselves in Jordan as well. And, they've basically driven the United States back to its what was touted as their aircraft carrier on land, Israel, to stockpile all their weaponry there and their air forces and the rest of it, and it's driven them pretty much out of the Middle East. Out of the Arab countries, the Emirates, the Saudis.
0: But again, this is what we're talking about. Where is the news outlets when Trump every other day announces we won?
1: Well, once again, Paul. All of them have swallowed, mostly for the most part, have swallowed the Kool-Aid, so to speak.
0: Well, we also have to deal with, again, we always talked about the presses being owned, but I mean, Bezos now owns Washington Post, a bunch of, all the different papers have been bought out. TikTok was taken over. We were dealing with that before. They tried to imply that it was because it was China owned. And it was mostly because, no, they were showing the youth what was really happening in Gaza, and people were getting upset. And so
1: more and more people are getting their news, as I do, on alternative services. I mean, we've got to realize, Paul, that there are, the United States is coming to the point where many people have realized that, hey, it's a big world out there. Other countries are intelligent as well. They have newspapers. They have news outlets. They have people on the ground reporting things. We have people in, faraway places reporting on the Middle East when they're nowhere near the Middle East, whereas there are people from India and Pakistan and Central Europe that are on the ground seeing what's happening, and this is coming out on alternative news services, and people are seeing for the first time that, hey, wait a minute, our newspaper said this, but look at what's happening, and question marks are being raised, and I think it's all for the positive. I mean, it's opened my eyes up. I mean, how many people even go to Xinhua, the Chinese newspaper, or go to the Israeli newspapers to find out what their take is on it?
0: Right, but also, just even think about what we brought up. How many reporters from Al Jazeera that was killed by Israel, and you have to even just say, what are you doing? Because you don't want them to report what's really going on.
1: Exactly. That's what they don't. They want you to be spoon-fed what the line is that Washington wants them to follow. I mean, he who controls the narrative usually controls the situation. And the Israelis and the United States are spending billions upon billions of dollars propagandizing the people of the United States.
0: Well, and just watch to see how much, what was spent on the various elections to get out Macy and all these other folks.
1: Right. I mean, yeah. Right there, you had an outspoken congressperson who was kind of speaking truth to power. And what happens? AIPAC put $36 million in a primary election to unseat this guy?
0: Then it also gets into what is happening with the public that you don't see what he says, and then you believe these ads that say something else about the other person who's not even speaking up about any of your needs?
1: Well, that's always been the rabbit in the hat, Paul. I mean, people are not as bright as we like to think they are. I mean, we like to think that the masses want certain things, and I think they do. They want security. They want their, Medicare, Medicaid, Social Security, things like that. They want education for their children. But, you get the propaganda comes out, they go, you got to watch out for that government. You know, it's teaching kids to be gay or trans or whatever. Uh-oh, you can't have, all those drugs, the FDA, that's all poison stuff. You can't trust the FDA on this. I mean, the lies that get told over and over, you know, seem to affect the public in such a negative fashion that they don't know what to believe. And when you're, you know, confused and chaos reigns, those who are creating the chaos know what buttons to push, Paul. And that seems to be what.
0: And then if they keep pushing that name in front of you, then you vote for it instead of Macy.
1: Exactly. I look at all this negative press about, you know, Trump, but it's still Trump, isn't it? He's there on basically every damn headline. Trump does this. Well, just recently, Trump was in Europe, and the EU countries are really PO'd because he's been placing flags on world maps and Google and the rest of it on Iceland, U.S. flags in Iceland, Greenland, Venezuela, the Falkland Islands, Canada. You know, as if this is American territory. The Strait of Hormuz is the Trump Strait now.
0: did you hear he's going to change New Mexico to change that name because he doesn't want it to be Mexico.
1: Yeah.
0: Hey, I thought it was real interesting in terms of talking about lies and perspective and a big battle to actually have Africa be shown to scale. And you real, right? I mean, after all these years of, you know, acting like Africa's just a jungle and Tarzan was there or something, and there's a couple, you know, it's not that big or something, and then you look at it and you go, no, Africa can actually hold the U.S., China, India, a whole bunch of other countries, Eastern Europe.
1: The continent of Africa is massive. It's massive. I mean, you know, I was only in one little part of it. My daughter went to not only the little part that I went to, but she expanded the horizons and went to a greater part. And you look at it and you think it's huge, what she saw, and it's minuscule compared to the entire continent. You know what I mean?
0: Right.
1: It is just a massive place, and it's been exploited. It's starting to come into its own, and hopefully it will.
0: Well, think about that. Those countries that we were, looking at, and the great leaders that were speaking out about stuff, and then realizing how they're being attacked because, once again, there's a long history of them trying to say, can't we use our resources for our people?
1: That's right. And the exploitation continues, only it's different things now. It used to be bananas in Central America, now it's oil, or it's nickel or aluminum or bauxite or whatever the country seems to need. Rare earth minerals in Africa, for example, you know,
0: right.
1: Or uranium in the Sahel regions. I mean, this is what's, it's a continuation of the really nasty European colonial aspects that...
0: But just think about it. This is 20... I mean, you and I grew up in terms of geology or, you know, I mean, trying to learn about the world maps and stuff. And it's finally now that they had to really fight to sort of say you have to make the maps bigger to show how big Africa is?
1: Yeah, proportionately, yeah, really. Well,
0: I think it's important to just think about what we were told growing up, what we were told the stories were, and then whether or not those are the real stories, actually, you know what I mean? I told you that I was listening to that professor on resistance, and he was talking about everybody keeps saying that, you know, checks and balances, we have checks and balances. And he said, no, we don't, actually. You know, you have to really look at what the Bill of Rights says and what the Constitution says. And what they're trying to take us back to is the first one, which didn't have checks and balances. Checks and balances have been getting developed over the time, and that we should really be thinking about that this is a living document that's trying to relate to today's problems, not the problems of the 1700s.
1: Well, yes. Well, you and I have advocated this. I'm a pretty strong constitutionalist. I thought it was a wonderful document for its time, and I still think it's relevant to pretty much everything that we...
0: Well, in the Bill of Rights. The Bill of Rights, I guess. In the Bill of Rights.
1: Yeah, in the Bill of Rights, of course. Yeah. I mean, you had to have that. That's, the strongest part of it, that Bill of Rights. And it's being undermined. It's not being undermined simply by the United States government, but by the Israeli government specifically. Freedom of speech, freedom of association, freedom of religion, et cetera, you know, is being undermined. The Fourth Amendment is being undermined. And it's purposely so. There are very powerful entities, very rich entities that control an awful lot of not only the money in the country, but also the industries in the country that can pull the strings. I've been trying to figure out all my life is who the damn puppet master really is. And, you know, when I sometimes I think I'm pretty close to figuring out who it is, and then something, another tangent will come in and take me in a different direction.
0: And when you say that, what are you hoping in terms of, you know, the 100 families that are running the world, or what are you talking about in terms of that?
1: Well, yes, there's an awful lot of that. And it seems to me that the thing that runs the world is the moneyed aspect. And it's not just the big financier. It is the banking industry. The banking industry, it controls not only the personal finance of almost every individual in the country, our country, but also the world. The banking industry, every country that we can mention is in debt. And when they're in debt, they are in debt to whom? They are in debt to either central banks or private banks. Most of our debt is in the hands of private banks, okay? And we pay on that $40 trillion a year at least $1.5 trillion just in interest to these private banks, by and large, or central banks in China that are buying our bonds, but they're not buying our bonds any longer. They're trying to unload, U.S. bonds. That's why the interest rate is going up, and it reaches a critical point, and nobody's going to want the bonds. I mean, they'll want them for the interest, but they'll also have in the back of their mind that there's no way in hell that the United States will honor these, the payments.
0: So, I mean, the other part is I don't think that I'm seeing the connections of how much battling is happening in the Middle East with now Saudi Arabia trying to take out the Houthis with supporting or Yemen attacking. And it's kind of like, folks, obviously, it's like, unfortunately, I guess people are taking their sides.
1: Well, that's what we've always done, Paul. I mean, it's not just us. People do take sides. I mean, it's just, look, there's East and there's West, and East is trying to protect itself. The countries of the, the message that Iran is trying to get out as it challenges the hegemony of Israel as a patron of Western influence in the Middle East is trying to unify principally the Muslim states, whether it's Shia or Sunni. Well, there's a great Sunni resentment against Shia. The Shia are Iranians and Iraqis and Pakistanis primarily, as opposed to Saudi Arabians, Kuwaitis, half the population of Iraq or a good portion of it,
0: mm-hmm.
1: and, the Emirates in those countries. Well, you see, so there's internal conflict there, religious conflict there. They're hesitant to join forces with the Shia, but the message that the Iranians have is makes sense. We do not need the United States of America or its proxy government, the Israeli government, to control the affairs of our area. And as they're in proximity to countries such as India and Russia and closer to China, that whole thing makes sense to them far more than it does to the West. And the West can't, conceive of it as anything other than a threat to their hegemony over industry, banking, power, oil, whatever it might be.
0: And then you have basically, while our deals with Saudi Arabia and everybody else, they want our money or their money.
1: Well, the attitude, as you well know, has always been, what's our oil doing under their sand? That's why we attacked Iraq, principally, for resource, snatching resources. It's why we're in Venezuela. It's why, Trump wants a state so badly that it's either going to be Venezuela, because I don't think he'll be able to pull it off with Canada, but he might be able to do it with Venezuela.
0: You mean to make it another state of the United
1: States? Yeah, to make it another state, precisely, Like, this guy, his ego is vast, type of thing. But, you know, like these.
0: But again, though, I mean, just stop me there for a minute. I mean, his ego is, but where is everybody else saying that's out of line? Where's the voice? I mean, I hear some voices of it, but I'm talking about governments. I'm talking about the media. All of that.
1: You have International Court of Justice, the International Court of, the ICC and the ICJ. You've got, the majority of United Nations, but they are powerless to act as a military arm to put a stop to a lot of this stuff. They just can't do it. Their countries are not wealthy enough. Even, all of them. You could take 100 countries. They're reluctant to send troops to, let's say, aid and assist the Iranians because politically it will peel the United States or Canada or some other country that it has good relations with that don't want to interfere in that war.
0: Again, there's also this whole thing of, are we watching to see, where's the outrage of, and Canada's doing it smart, too. They're going after the red states of what they're putting tariffs on. And they're deciding that they hope to influence the elections because they want Trump out of there because there's no more good relations between us and Canada, and he's acting.
1: Well, Trump is so damn stupid when he comes onto this tariff battle. It's sheer stupidity. The amount of things that we get out of Canada that they rely on, they can sell anywhere else in the world easily. Wheat, for example, tar sands oil, for example, timber.
0: Well, and also all the electricity we get from Quebec,
1: and
0: all that stuff.
1: Like we brought this up, I think, a couple of weeks ago. Doesn't Trump realize that pretty much the whole Northeast Corridor down to Washington, D.C. gets its juice from, Hydro Quebec and Ontario? Good grief, man. They could have blackouts tomorrow.
0: By the way, Peter, we're down to our last two minutes here.
1: Last 2 minutes? Well, I haven't got much more to say, except that I'm sped up with the incompetence of the White House and its diplomatic corps sending.
0: The whole government's not in terms of standing up. Yeah.
1: And my distaste for the party politics in the United States is equally disgusted. I just hope that World War III will be averted. And these pinheads that are talking about using tactical nuclear weapons as a way to solve the problem. I mean, we've got these big, beautiful weapons. Why don't we use them? Type of attitude that the president has will certainly...
0: Well, just the hubris that I can force you to do whatever I want. Folks, we hope you make it to the fair this weekend. There's the parade. There's the parade. Well, no, I mean, we have to keep figuring out how to organize, keep enjoying what we have in our own county, keep trying to figure out, support the CSAs, support local farms. All this stuff is what's going to keep us afloat with all this stuff going on. I mean, I was just trying to order some cordwood, and the guy I usually get it from, he said, hey, my diesel price has gone up so high, the cordwood's going up. And I don't think people realize how many different things like that we're going to be really feeling the pinch, and we haven't even started with that, really.
1: Not really, but you're right. You got to keep your chin up and think local, act local,
0: organize and get to know your community and your neighbors. And this has been the Imagine Show. 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We'll see you next week, hopefully, or you'll hear from us next week. You won't see us. We're not on TV. All right, Peter. Well, hang in there.
1: I'll hang in there all right, unless they hang me first.
0: Yeah, I guess. You just never know what's happening out there.
1: I mean, you never know who's listening, Paul, and who might become offended by words. I mean, words.
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3: 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Thank you for listening, and let's get back to the adventure. We left off at the bridge to the Toll Castle, where after looking around for the stranger known as Lars. The party saw no sign of him, but was told by Gail Hugo that he went in this direction. And as you gather the party and approach the toll castle, you see a single light illuminated at the very top of the tower. Not inside the tower, but sort of at the top of the turret where you might go to look out. So the party is crossing the bridge, approaching the toll castle, leaving behind firelight of the massive bonfire and all of your fellow villagers. Is there anything you guys would like to do as you get up to the entrance of the toll castle?
4: We all see the light. It's, like, very clear.
3: Once you spotted it initially, you can point it out and everybody is able to see it.
5: What is that?
6: What kind of light is it? Is it, like, a torchlight? Is it... Like, I was just covered in fireflies.
5: You got glow stick?
3: It appears to be a lantern.
6: Oh, my lantern.
5: Is it, like, bullseye lantern or a hooded lantern?
3: It's not directional. It is just, like, a standard kind of iron, like, box lantern.
5: Okay.
4: What kind of oil is it burning, do you think?
5: Do you know how much longer he has?
7: I don't know the answer to this question.
4: Is it a wick system? Is it, like, an oil...
3: You guys die.
5: You guys die. The castle fell over us.
7: The castle falls.
4: Yeah. Are they looking out over us, though? Like, do you think that they could see us?
3: The tower would be out of your dark vision. So other than the little bit of light that you can see above it, everything else around it is kind of dark, and except for, like, the silhouette of the structure.
4: Right. I think New's probably just kind of assuming that somebody's up there, because, like, Trout Tolman not climbing up there, right? Like, he barely went up to the food pantry.
7: Yeah, it's a lot of stairs.
4: Four stairs. Like, Newt assumes that somebody else had to have gone up there and lit the lantern.
8: And the light is coming from a window that's different from the room we found the pot.
7: Not in a window. It is on top of the tower.
8: Oh, so that's why it's weird.
7: There's a turret.
3: So the stairs go all the way up to the top, out into open air, and you can stand on the top of the tower to look out.
4: Are there parapets or parapets?
6: Crenellations.
3: Crenellations, yes. And so the lantern is, like, rested on one of the crenellations.
8: Can I, Willow, walk up to the door that we walked into the first time, but take a big sniff before going in to see if it's still smells really bad?
3: There is some lingering stink, but it's not nearly as bad. You guys, I remember, opened all the windows and doors. Once the troglodytes were evicted, it smells a little bit, but not overpowering.
8: Moth, you still have that torch?
5: Did you bring your travel bag?
4: Did you bring your adventure bag?
8: Someone grabbed it.
4: Do we need to go back? Should I go get my hammer?
5: Guys, it's a 15-minute walk.
4: Is it that far?
5: We're already here.
8: But someone grabbed his bag.
6: That was yesterday.
5: That was for the smoke set.
8: Do you still have it?
7: No.
8: Oh.
6: I probably left it with you guys at the inn.
7: Holding a dwarf upside down not that long ago.
5: Yeah, his shoes still smell like dwarf feet.
7: They're kind of sticky.
8: Well, Willow has dark vision, so she's just going to go in.
5: I think Belladonna doesn't.
6: I don't.
4: You're the only one that doesn't.
6: Yeah.
5: Ren's going to look around and see if there's any resemblance of people showing up or some form of disturbance that isn't normal.
3: You can make a perception check.
5: 15.
3: 15. There is nobody in this area. You don't hear anybody.
5: Guys, we can go home.
3: You don't see anybody.
4: What do you mean we can go home?
5: There's no one here.
4: There's a light on the tower.
5: I don't know.
4: That doesn't freak...
5: Not a person. We can go
4: Tell me now. Am I just freaking out for no reason, or is there some, like, level of, this got a weird...
5: What if TT lit this light as...
4: I mean, we could ask.
5: Then let's go inside and see if he's here.
8: This is absurd. I agree. I'm going inside.
4: Is it absurd? Raise your hand if you think it's absurd.
8: Absurd taking this long to decide whether or not we're going to figure it out.
4: Nobody's raising their hands.
8: There's clearly something going on.
4: See, Willow raised her hand.
6: I'm trying to listen.
4: Sorry. Do you hear anything?
3: Willow enters the castle.
6: I want to see if I can hear anything, like, in the distance, if I can hear anybody walking through the forest, if I can hear somebody.
3: You can do a perception check.
6: 16.
3: You're not really particularly near the forest. I mean, it's around the area by the entrance of the toll castle. I wouldn't consider you in the forest. So you're removed from those noises of the woods. And similar to Ren, you don't hear or see any sign of anyone currently. I mean, everything in the castle seems to be dark except for that one light at the top.
7: Well, I guess it's not going to do us much good waiting out here.
5: Are Moth and I still affected by...
3: You're still exhausted, so you still have -2 to d20 rolls. What I will say with a 15 and a 16 perception is that if you would like to use them, there are torches available on the walls of the castle. They're unlit right now, but there's probably some torch sconces and maybe a lantern or two that you could light if you want to.
6: I don't want it me to be it, like, to negatively affect anybody else.
4: Oh, no, I think it, I don't think it pisses up our eyes or anything.
5: It's the opposite. You're the one.
6: But we, would we be like a beacon?
4: I mean, we're going to be inside. I think we'll be all right. Also, are there no lights on inside?
3: There are no lights on inside. Only one light at the top of the tower.
6: Okay, so then I'll light a lantern and I'll carry it.
8: You can take my hand.
6: And I'll hold your hand.
5: Do we know of any other way in or out of the castle?
3: There's a couple entrances, but the only way into the tower would be from inside. There is a... basically the door you previously went in to fight the troglodytes. It's that same tower.
8: Okay. One of us should wait here.
5: Sure, I can wait here if you guys want to go in.
8: In case...
4: are you okay?
8: Something tries to leave.
5: Yeah, my head's still pounding, so I got nowhere else to be.
4: All right, yell really loud.
5: Yeah, I'll...
4: if anything happens.
5: I'll yell troglodyte. That'll be the safe word.
4: Okay.
5: Yeah, we're good. You guys go in, you handle this. Okay. You yell.
4: If anything, okay?
5: Yeah.
4: Same. All right, if anything happens, you just yell, trog, well, yeah. If anything happens to us, one of us, probably somebody else.
5: I just realized.
4: Well, yeah.
5: Ren will never get this the actual sign.
9: No, he'll get a different word entirely.
4: Trog! Oh, what was it?
5: Doesn't know how to say trog.
4: Help!
9: Tricycle.
4: Tricycle!
3: Okay, so Ren is staying outside to watch the entrance, and the rest of the party is going inside. Willow is kind of taking the lead with Bella in tow, so you guys march forward with lantern light. Do you guys want to go directly to where the tower is, or do you want to do investigation throughout as you go? How do you want to approach?
6: I think we should go directly to the light, because I'm afraid that somebody's up there and they're not safe. Like,
8: that's my goal. I will be cautious of other, like, doors that we pass and whatnot, keeping an eye out, mostly stealthing, but I think I'm going to go right to the light.
4: Newt's probably going to try to look for TT, maybe if he's asleep or, like, in his bed or, like, somewhere around, and then if I don't find TT, or if I do, I'm going to go to where the weapon rack was and just, you know, grab something, like a spear or anything.
9: I think
4: just in case.
9: Because
4: I don't have anything.
3: Entrance that you guys took initially, and probably the entrance you would take this time as well into the castle, basically leads into the armory. So that's like one of the first things you see. So if you'd like to grab something, then you can. Short swords, there's probably spears, there's short bows, probably some like crossbows. It's all simple weapons.
4: I probably have a couple short swords.
3: So you grab that on the way and you begin to go through the castle. It's a relatively small space. So as you're kind of following the direct route towards the tower, you get to go through most of the rooms of the castle. In doing so, you do not see any sign of Trout, and you don't really see nothing really jumps out at you or to you from other doors. But quickly enough, you get to sort of the entrance to the tower where you initially fought the troglodytes. Inside, you see the familiar room. You see the crate is still in place over the puddle in the corner. The stairs that you did not have any reason to take previously that go up basically four stories up to the top of the tower.
4: Would there be like footsteps that we could see, like if there's like dust?
3: You could do survival check if you would like to look.
4: The perception?
3: Yeah.
4: That's a 12.
3: Survival, if it's different.
4: That is a 10.
3: Okay. You do not see any tracks. Really, the only evidence of movement that you see is what is left over of the fight with the troglodytes from a couple days ago. It's been cleaned. There's a little bit of blood stain in between some of the stones and the floor.
4: That's where I fell.
9: Yeah, right where you fell is this big...
4: just big blood. Yeah.
9: Blood pool.
4: Couple teeth.
5: The Yamcha death pose.
9: Yeah.
5: It's like impacted on the ground. Its body perfectly.
3: But you guys are at the bottom of the stairs that go up to the tower. You know this is the tower where the light is basically 40 feet above you at the top of the tower.
6: Can we see any of the light from where we are right now?
3: No, not from where
6: we are. Okay.
4: Is there like a hatch door?
3: At the top, there's a hatch. Goes up 40-ish feet, and then there's a ladder for the last few feet that go up through a hatch.
8: Sorry, just had the funniest thought that it's just Harold and TT at the top of this tower doing drugs.
3: Hey, maybe.
9: Do you want to see your ancestors?
8: I ascend.
4: Yeah, okay.
8: Again, quietly.
3: You all ascend.
9: Mm-hmm. Yeah.
8: I'm still holding Bella's hand.
3: As you ascend the steps, as you get to about 30 feet above the ground, you begin to see where the hatch is located, and you see the ladder, and there is a little bit of light coming in through the open hatch, and you can see a little bit of the glimmering of lantern light kind of like shines onto the open hatch above, and you see the moonlight filtering in. As you get to the bottom of the ladder, Willow, with you kind of being in the lead, go ahead and make a... don't make a perception check. Just remind me what your passive perception is.
8: 13.
3: Very faintly, you can hear a voice from above. You hear it say, "Sorry about that, old man."
8: Does it sound like a familiar voice?
3: Sort of. It sounds like Lars.
8: Old man. Can I see through this grate?
3: You can see through the hatch, but it's just open sky. You don't really have an angle on anything other than what's directly above the hatch.
8: Can I, besides Bella, who's below me that I can see?
3: I think it's probably Willow, Bella, Moth, and Newt is the marching order.
8: I make like the L, like an L with my fingers. Yeah, basically point upwards to try to tell them I think Lars is up there.
3: Yeah, you can do that.
5: A charades check.
4: I start speaking in sign language.
9: Oh, and does anyone else speak sign language?
4: Does anyone else speak sign language? Nope. All right. I spell out Lars. I know A. That's it.
8: I can recognize the L, which is what I was trying to
4: do. Yeah. So I just spell. Yeah.
7: Moth makes a shadow puppet dog.
5: Yeah, with the lantern light.
10: Yeah, the lantern light on the wall.
3: Hell yeah.
4: Yep. Nodding at her.
8: I'm going to wait another second to see if I can hear him say something else.
10: I was going to say, would I have also heard this? Because if I heard that, I would have... If I heard, sorry, old man, I would have busted
9: up. Only because Willow was in the front. They're closest to the...
10: Okay. All right.
3: You wait a couple seconds more. You don't hear anything else.
8: I'm going to look warily to my friends below. And I think I would like to catch him off guard.
3: Okay.
8: I'm not necessarily going in to attack, but I think I'd like to swing open this hatch as quickly as possible.
9: The hatch is over.
5: Yeah.
8: It is open.
5: Yeah.
8: I'm going to...
5: Close it.
4: Shut it down.
5: Take this, old man.
8: I'm going to let go of Bella's hand, try to just peek over the edge of the hatch.
3: Okay. Are you going to try to do so unnoticed?
8: Yes.
3: Make a stealth check.
8: 14.
3: You climb up the ladder very slowly, and you get towards the top, and as you go, kind of lift yourself higher to peer over the edge, something wet and warm drips down onto the ladder, onto your hand. A sort of a instinctive reaction, maybe you like inhale in surprise as this blood drips onto your hand. You glance up to see the source. You first see close to the hatch on the floor the deceased visage of Trout Tolman, who is laying in a pool.
4: No!
3: Laying in a pool of blood with their face, like, looking basically at the hatch. So you see, like, their face right in front of the hatch. Maybe another little shock sound, and you look up and you see Lars, who is, like, kind of sitting on the parapet of the tower, is looking over, notices you, and stands, has a sword in his hand which has blood on it, and he says... This isn't what it looks like.
11: What is it? What do you see?
8: I'm gonna continue to climb up the ladder.
3: Okay, you climb up the ladder. I think by now you see blood start to trickle down the ladder.
8: I'm gonna try to step over it, seemingly unnerved by it.
3: Okay, I think you should make a wisdom save.
8: Yeah.
5: Yeah, make a TT save.
4: It's too late.
8: 19 can't save plus TT. 3.
3: Okay. You step over Trout Tolman's deceased body up onto the tower, and you're now like 15 feet from Lars, who has like a defensive stance. He has one hand up in like a sort of calming gesture. He has the sword kind of down by his side. You see the lantern is sitting in between two of these stone crenellations glowing. As you climb up to the top of the ladder, kind of giving you a look like, don't do anything that you're going to regret. Does anyone else go up the ladder now that it is free?
4: If no one else is, Newt, after seeing blood,
10: I was going to say, I see blood, I'm a healer, I immediately have to, yeah. I'm going to go and see if I can.
7: Follow.
4: You were following.
10: I was right behind her, so.
4: I would say you, and then whoever wants to.
5: Yeah.
3: You're all met with the sight of Trout dead on the ground in a pool of his own blood. You see a wound across his torso that looks like he was cut down.
4: Lars has his sword.
3: Yeah.
4: Does Trout Tolman have any weapons?
3: You see that there is a knife near his hand.
4: I'm going to draw my sword at least and like have it at the ready.
3: So you all kind of ascend. Now all four of you are up at the top of the tower with Lars backed up towards the edge and his hand is now up. And you see like that look in his eye. Now I'm outnumbered by quite a bit. I'm in a high point. And so he's now in sort of like survival. And he says, don't do anything.
4: What did you
3: do? Don't want this to go the wrong way. Not gonna end well for you.
4: For us? What did you do to Trout Tolman?
3: Just calm down, okay?
4: No!
3: Calm down. Just go back to your bonfire.
4: No!
10: I can't leave Trout like this.
4: Not going anywhere. Is the hatch kind of like up?
9: Yeah, it's open.
4: I'm gonna kick it shut and stand on top of it.
9: Okay.
4: And I'm saying, we're not going anywhere until we figure this out.
9: He's shifting his shoulders, like preparing for what might become a fight.
7: Moth is gonna put himself in between everybody. Let's all just take it easy for a second.
9: It's a good idea.
7: Oh, this looks really bad.
4: Trout is dead.
7: Yeah, I know. I'm freaking out. But, like, let's try to have a level head about this. We don't need more dead people right now.
4: I agree.
7: So let's just take a second.
4: So he needs to explain.
7: We'll put our stuff away. He'll put his stuff away. And we'll all talk like adults. Let's hear what he has to say for a second here.
9: Brent makes a good point. You should listen to him. Starts to put his hands up in a bit of like a sign of parley.
4: Is he still holding his sword?
9: He has the sword, but he kind of begins to move like he'll put it down.
4: I'm not putting it down until he does.
7: I'll slowly, at the same time, in good faith.
9: Okay.
7: As he starts to lower
9: it. He's kind of the same mind.
4: I'm dead holding it towards him. Like, I'm not dropping it until he puts it down.
9: He looks at Moth. You want to talk some sense into your friend here before he gets himself hurt?
4: You put yours down, I'll put mine.
9: I will. But lower that blade.
7: I think that's as good as you're gonna get.
4: You're not in the predicament. Like, you're not in the situation.
7: It doesn't look good for you.
9: I'd like you to make a persuasion check with disadvantage. And minus two, because you're exhausted.
7: 13.
9: Okay. He still has a sword in his hand. He's mostly just, like, staring into Newt's eyes, waiting for that moment of recognition that if you're about to fight him. He's kind of looking at you, but he's talking to everyone. And he says, you're right. I'm outnumbered. There's a good chance I won't walk away from this, but there's a good chance one of you won't either. It's up to you to decide if that's worth it.
4: Still holding my sword up to him, I'm going to walk over to the edge of the wall, closest to where Ren is, mm-hmm. where I can yell out over to him. And I'm just basically going to yell, like, TT is gone, and we have Lars here with a sword.
9: Okay, I think as you say that, we're going to cut for a moment to Ren...
12: That's
9: five
12: not
9: minutes.
12: A signal.
9: Like okay, 5 minutes.
4: Yeah, yeah,
9: sorry,
4: yeah, yeah.
9: No, no, no. So,
4: that's not just
9: it. We're going to kind of cut to Ren, the period of time where you guys are moving through the castle, getting to the tower and beginning to ascend. In that period of time, Ren, standing outside, keeping an eye on things, you begin to feel something in the ground, almost like an earthquake.
12: I don't know what that is.
9: It begins to grow a little bit stronger, and you begin to hear noise accompanying it.
12: Away from the village?
9: It is away from the village. It is coming from the south.
12: I look around towards the south.
9: You go to follow the sound, and it kind of leads you a little bit through the courtyard of the castle and towards, like, the southern gate of the castle. This puts you, like, kind of below the tower now on the opposite side from where you were. Go to look out through the gate or in the gate towards the southern road. You feel this sensation of this earthquake-like feeling and the sound of what sounds like thunder. You begin to see lights as you recognize horses are approaching the village.
12: How many do I see?
9: It's hard to tell. They're coming from the dark, but just judging by the sound, it's over 10.
12: That's new.
4: That's the sound horses make, too.
12: Ren's going to look up at the light and then look at those guys and then say, a signal.
4: Yeah.
12: He's going to run inside and then he's going to slam the door shut behind him.
9: Okay, so you go into the castle and you close the door.
12: Is there any latching mechanism?
9: Yeah.
12: It there, being castle?
9: It is lockable, for sure.
12: I'll do that, and then I'll probably full sprint to the light.
9: Okay, you start running through the castle.
4: Would I be, like, looking down? I'm assuming we're coming back to me.
9: You look down and Ren is not
4: I don't
9: really,
4: see him, yeah. I'm going to play it off as if we now have backup coming. I'm going to pretend I didn't even not see him.
9: Make a deception check.
4: That's kind of what I was going for, as if... Ren is going to get help right now, and the barbarians are going to come right... That's a 4.
9: Okay.
4: So the deception, not good.
9: He's still kind of, like, same position. Like, you're kind of in this stalemate right now where no one wants to risk injury or death.
8: Do we start to feel the earthquake?
9: I think it's delayed. You probably hear it before you feel it because you're not grounded right now. Pretty shortly, you begin to hear the pounding of what sounds like thunder, but of hooves. Looking at you all, and he says, I told you, this won't end well for you. But if you put your weapons down, we can talk about it. We can all go down, meet with the others. No one has to get hurt. But if you don't let me go, then someone is.
8: Someone's already gotten hurt.
9: And I'm sorry about that.
8: Are
9: I
8: you?
9: Had, yes.
4: You still haven't explained.
6: And you still haven't set your sword down.
4: All you've done is threaten us.
3: If you come with me, all will be explained.
4: How much time do you need? You can't explain.
3: Just come with me back down to the bonfire. You hear the hooves now louder.
13: Yeah, who and are these others?
4: And these are your friends.
3: Yes.
6: How many?
3: More than you will be able to fight if you get any ideas. This was an unfortunate accident, he points to Trout. It doesn't have to happen again. I had my mission. He tried to stop me. Any of you would have done the same. He looks at Willow. You're reasonable. Look at me and tell me if I'm lying.
4: You're saying we would have killed somebody because they didn't let us get away with what we wanted?
3: If you knew who I was working for, then yes, you would.
6: What do they want with Honeysuckle?
3: Just come with me, have your friend.

0: mean, if a fight happened between these two, it's not surprising.
1: That's on the front of TT or in the back?
0: On the front.
1: Okay.
2: For one thing, it's an old man versus a fit
0: soldier.
1: You have to draw daggers.
2: It's a long sword, which has a huge advantage against a knife.
3: Is there a bell, a distress signal of some sort?
0: It's the church bell.
3: Okay, so not in the tower.
4: Yeah,
3: no,
4: we got like a pigeon we send in to hit the bell or something.
5: I thought we'd light the beacons or something. I don't know.
4: Gondor calls for aid.
6: Is there not a giant horn up here that we can blow?
4: I feel like a.
5: I was just thinking maybe there would be like a bell or something.
0: Maybe 50 years ago when there was battles happening here.
5: Yeah.
7: Is there a way to raise the bridge?
2: So the bridge is not between the southern road and the castle. It's between the village and the castle. Not a drawbridge. It's just a stone bridge. You could, following that line of reasoning, you could try to shut the gate that goes from the toll house into the village. It's possible they could still go through the river because the river is definitely slow them down, but it wouldn't necessarily stop them completely.
1: I mean, I feel like if we do that, are we like in a huddle?
0: This is kind of above table.
1: Yeah, okay. I feel like if we do that, it's just going to piss off.
4: Everyone huddle up
1: it's
4: in the
1: just
4: corner.
1: Piss off Lars. Like, I feel like we can kill Lars and try to fight our way through this, or we just go with him. I feel like
7: cooperating is smartest. If that's also it feels
1: And then he's bringing us to his allies. It's like there's no
2: I think at this point, Ren, you've arrived under the now closed hatch. You see blood on the ladder.
4: Guys, there's horses.
1: Yeah, we TT's dead. Lars killed him.
4: So are we cool with Lars? What's happening?
1: I'm pretty sure we're being invaded, for lack of a better term. Lars, do you have any other... No? Okay, yeah. Pretty sure we're being invaded. I look back at Lars, just like dagger eyes.
2: He's in the same position. His goal right now is to get out of this castle alive.
1: Yeah.
2: With four people between him and... Five people between him and...
4: There's the dead guy, six.
2: Yeah.
4: Can't forget.
1: And the fact that he's not explaining why he killed TT is just Zach. Also new. F***ing me off.
5: He explained that he tried to stop him. He had a plan and TT tried to stop him, so he had to kill him.
1: And TT's job is to protect. He's kind of our one line of protection.
0: He is the line.
1: So it's like, I feel like it's like, we let this guy go, we're screwed. We kill this guy, it kind of betters our odds at fighting whoever else he has. If he's not telling us, he's playing on bartered time right now.
7: Also,
1: borrowed time.
7: He's our only intermediary with these people, you know?
5: Mm-hmm. And we have fought alongside him. Well, I haven't, because I don't fight.
1: I didn't.
4: Neither did Newt.
1: I didn't fight alongside him.
5: Newt
1: didn't do anything. That's just...
7: I think it's better for us to have an in with these people that we're kind of sort of friendly with, even though he killed somebody. It feels bad, man.
6: If we're still talking above table,
2: we cooperate
6: and bring them to the village. A lot more people with numbers there. They're going to the village anyways. If we try and stop them now, we're just going to die before they do that. If we bring them there, at least we have the chance of at least raising some militia. That's very rare.
5: Or at least getting
1: the horses are going to get there first.
5: To safety, I guess.
6: The village isn't dumb enough to see 10 horses approaching in the middle of the night.
5: I mean, they're like, all drunk right now.
4: It's the parade.
1: Yeah, but...
0: Yeah, I think
1: also...
2: Willow and whoever has the higher passive perceptions among the people on the tower, these horses are basically upon Tollcastle at this point. They're going to be in the village within the next couple minutes. You could, if you sprinted, you will get there at the same time or a little bit after them at this point.
1: Is Lars going to let us sprint back?
2: You don't know.
1: Okay, so just still above table, just for my closing statement.
2: Your Honor.
1: Your Honor.
2: May I approach the bench?
1: Lars, bad guy. Horse guys, probably also bad guys. Lars asked the Northmen, how much longer are you going to be here? Northmen said we're leaving tomorrow. Kind of seems suspicious. Is Lars hoping that they're not going to be here when this invasion happens? Maybe. Maybe that's an entire front. Maybe he's working with the Northmen, and they're already in the village.
6: Oh. Charlie Day, Red String.
1: But I'm just saying, there's There's very... There's a lot of angles, that's all. So, whatever happens, if Newt gets the chance to, he is sprinting home to grab his hammer off the wall.
6: Does Ren know how to drop the port cutlass?
0: Yeah, I think you guys have a basic understanding of how it works.
6: I'll throw it down, hearing the commotion upstairs.

0: So, okay, so you're not going to go up to the tower. You hear the...
1: No, I see blood and them yelling.
0: Okay, you run down towards
2: the door. I mean, we kind of talked through the door, so you...
1: I got everything I needed. The second I see blood...
2: Yeah, I mean, I'm down to go back. If that's what everybody else wants to do.
1: You guys are talking to Lars.
2: Lars isn't saying anything. He just wants to get out of here alive. He knows that if he can hold this little crumb of information above us, that he has a chance to get out of here alive. It's the only thing keeping him alive. If he tells us why he killed Trout Tolman and we don't like it, he dies. If he doesn't tell us, he has that above us. And we have no tangible evidence to retaliate.
3: So what do you do?
4: TT in like a...
2: That's Zach. That's not Newt. Newt's just pissed, all right? That was still above table, sir.
4: Is TT in like a pretty undignified position?
0: I mean, I wouldn't necessarily say undignified. He's been killed.
4: He's been killed.
0: He just got cut down with a sword. It's not like he was assassinated. It's not like he's hanging from the tower or anything like that.
4: No, and Bella closed his eyes.
0: His eyes are closed. Bella's totally kneeling.
4: Can I try to put his hands on his chest, more dignified position, while also stealthily taking his knife?
0: Make a sleight of hand check. I'm going to say this is difficult because he's hyper aware right now. There's a chance you have a high dex.
5: 16 plus 3.
0: Okay, 19. You push TT over onto his back and fold his hands in front of him, are able to take the dagger and palm it against your forearm. You now have a dagger.
4: Okay, you both still have weapons drawn, or is it just you?
2: If he put down his sword officially,
3: He's not.
2: Okay, then I have not lowered mine. So yes,
3: and that's why
4: he has this weapon drawn. Do you, Moth, have a weapon drawn?
6: Yeah, I have my sword up. I don't have mine pointed. Mine's kind of lower.
4: No, but you have a weapon out. I'm gonna try to. Is this like a triangle situation where they're all with their weapons?
0: There's four of you between him and the hatch.
4: I'm gonna try to put myself in between all of it. Hands up, get everybody to put their weapons away. Can we all just all of us?
2: Yes.
4: You, Lars, need us to go somewhere. You've already done your damage. We don't know what's going on. We all want answers. Can we all just put the sharp things down for a second?
2: As soon as he does.
0: Make a persuasion check. Or deception.
2: Can I assist in it? Just because it's like...
0: I don't think so, because...
1: You got a sword held up to his face, man.
0: You've been pretty unwavering in your hostility.
2: He's not in the winning situation, is the thing.
0: No, but his gamble is that you guys won't risk one of you dying.
4: My persuasion was an 18.
0: Okay.
2: These swords are pretty persuasive.
0: Still mostly looking at Newt, who seems the most aggressive, looks at each of you. You know, you've kind of hid the dagger, so your hands are up and it's not in your hand anymore. He looks across each of you and he says, I'm happy to oblige once he lowers his weapon.
2: For God's sakes, I lower my sword. Happy?
0: Was that so hard? He sheaths his sword. If you would open the hatch and walk in front of me, down towards the bonfire.
4: Listen, here's what we're gonna do. You and I are gonna go for a walk. Do you remember our conversation at the bar? The one where you said you knew me?
0: Sure.
4: Come find out.
0: What is this? Are you trying to intimidate me?
4: I don't think we all need to go.
0: I'm not taking my eyes off of you.
4: That's fine. I'll go first.
0: If you want to lead your friends down out of this tower.
4: I was proposing just you and I. You want all of us to go?
0: I'm not letting any of them behind me. We're all leaving this tower, and I'm going last.
4: All right.
0: Okay.
7: Raises his hands and like all good.
0: I'd like Ren to make a dexterity check.
6: Saving throw check.
0: Just a check.
6: 17 plus 1, 18 minus 2, 16.
2: What?
0: Okay. So you rush down from the hatch, hearing that Trout has been killed. You rush down to the portcullis mechanism. I guess what would be the eastern gate that heads towards the village. You get to the mechanism. Just make a strength check.
6: 11.
0: You get to the portcullis, and by the time you do, everyone can hear the horses rushing through the south gate. So they've arrived at the castle, essentially galloping full force and turning to the east to go into the village. With an 11, you go and you pull against the mechanism, and it takes you a few moments, but you do release it, and the portcullis begins to close. However, it doesn't stop all of them. Go ahead and roll a
2: d12.
6: Nine.
0: You cut off the last nine. What you see is you're kind of peering out, probably around two dozen. So the portcullis drops. The horses, like, they freak out and they start to buck. They neigh and their riders kind of pull back.
6: Holy.
3: That's pretty good.
0: So nine of them are currently, like, in the courtyard. They begin to kind of circle in the courtyard of the castle, and you hear someone go, turn around, through the river, and they start to turn. Those nine are going to be delayed by a fair margin. The rest have gone through the gate and are going towards the bonfire, and I think you kind of look out. You can see, like, silhouettes of people dancing at the bonfire. You still hear the music. There's a good chance that the approach of the horses has been hidden enough by the commotion, they probably get there before anyone has time to really do any significant defensive maneuvers or anything like that. But you do stop 9 of them, lowers their numbers by quite a bit.
5: I, Bella, would like to stand up. I look at Lars. Can you tell them to stop? If we go with you, will you tell them to stop?
0: He kind of like looks, they're already there.
4: Can we establish like a marching order?
0: Yes.
4: Please.
0: Like, he's going last.
4: But like, we're all leaving the building. I'd like to know.
0: Yeah.
4: I want to be in front of him.
0: However you guys want to do it, is all he requires is that he goes last so he can keep everyone in his sight.
4: Yeah.
6: I'll go first. Okay.
0: Moth opens the hatch, descends.
2: Yeah, I think I'll go after Moth.
5: I'll go whenever you guys want me to go because I'm a kid.
4: Well, if you go after, that means you're in the middle. It's probably normal. Meet up with Ren at the bottom.
0: Yep. Find Ren, who's the portcullis mechanism is kind of near where the armory is, near that entrance. So it's on the way out. So you regroup with him. You see now this line of your allies with Lars at the very back, and the horses that were in the courtyard have doubled back and are going south a little ways to find an accessible point towards the river. They're going to be far behind their companions.
2: So the other ones are the ones that made it through the gate. They're definitely making it there before us. Mm-hmm. By all means, yeah. I think as I pass, Ren, your axe that you have, you just have like a hatchet right now, so you don't have like a two-handed. I'm going to pass you my short sword for now.
1: I'll take it.
2: And so is Lars is like watching us.
0: Yeah, it's 5-on-1 right now. He has no choice but to
4: Did
0: be
4: his. Did we actually leave the castle already?
0: Not yet. You're in the lead. You guys are in the lead.
1: I also locked the door.
0: Nobody's leaving this castle.
1: I've already lit the bottom floor on fire, guys.
2: Let's go now.
1: Yeah, I thought this was it.
6: Dude.
1: We're following you now. I'm in the marching order.
0: Probably in the lead.
1: Probably walk out first.
4: Like out of the castle.
1: I'll unlock the door.
2: I guess.
0: Slow along the door. Castle exterior. There is a door to the east that is too small for horses to pass through, but you guys can go through it.
6: Perfect.
4: If it's just me and then Lars behind me,
0: yeah.
4: Can I close the door behind everyone else?
0: Try to.
4: Okay.
0: So are you trying to shut him in? Or
4: us
0: you...
4: in. Me and him.
1: She's locking
0: as you leave.
1: Oh.
0: Yeah, okay.
1: We're all leaving and
2: this
1: she's,
2: is even better than
1: she's
2: what
1: shutting
2: I was
1: the
2: thinking.
1: Door.
2: So you I exited, mean, this is awful because you're exited, alone with him now and he has a sword. But anyway.
0: You've exited the castle and you're going through the door to the bridge, basically.
4: Yeah.
0: And you want to close it after you walk out so he's in the courtyard of the castle.
4: After they walk out.
0: After everyone, yeah, because you're last in line.
4: So right. That me so and Lars are in.
5: She's stuck in there
0: I
5: with
0: see.
5: Him.
4: Yeah.
2: Yeah, I'm not trapped in here with you.
4: Yeah.
2: You're trapped in here with me.
0: You can do that if you like.
4: I would like to.
0: Okay, you do so.
4: Okay.
0: The rest of you see the door close.
2: I start sprinting towards the village immediately.
0: Okay, sprinting towards the village.
2: Dead sprint. I trust Willow 100% that she will handle this. That little...
6: A little what?
2: I was gonna call him a twerp, but
6: the twerp.
1: That bald freak.
2: As compared to who I just saw her fight and almost.
6: Sure. Yeah.
2: I think that she can take Lars personally. The sword knife thing, but yes,
5: I'm not gonna leave her. I'll stay with her. Like I'm gonna try to probably get back in, just to because I'm worried about you with your injuries.
2: Okay, so,
5: your ribs. Don't forget your ribs.
0: Don't forget about your ribs. So Willow is inside the castle
4: well,
0: courtyard.
4: I'm not going to see
0: Lars.
4: That because
2: I was
4: going
2: to go. I mean, he saw the fight too, didn't he?
0: Yeah, probably.
5: Oh.
0: Doors closed. Willow and Lars are in the courtyard of the castle by themselves. The rest of you are outside. Bella, you kind of stick behind. Are you locking the door or are you just closing it?
4: It seems like someone's trying to get back in, like one of them. I'll probably lock it.
0: Okay. Door's locked. Newt is sprinting towards the village. What are Ren and Moth doing?
6: We go with Newt.
0: Okay, sprinting towards the village.
6: I think I'll also probably...
2: Do what your heart desires.
6: I'll stay.
0: Okay.
6: I think it's... I'll try to get the door open, too.
0: Okay.
6: I have a sword. I'll try to pry it open.
0: Newt and Ren, sprinting towards the village. The rest of the party here. Two of you outside the door.
2: What are you doing? I gave
0: you
2: the sword so I can run faster.
0: Newt and Ren, you run across the bridge, and by the time you get to the other side towards the bonfire, you can see that the horses have already begun to kind of spread out. People around the bonfire, 90 or so people, you now start to hear music discordantly and start to hear people not screaming, but beginning to panic. These horses spread out and begin to encircle as much of the area as they can't do as much as they previously had planned, it seems like. You see they cover a pretty wide area, basically like corral as many people as they can. You see some people like immediately just start running somewhere else.
2: Yeah, I can imagine.
0: You guys basically arriving at that point in just a few moments, but you do still have to run down. You're a ways behind the horses because they're much faster. Outside the door of the courtyard, you could attempt to make a strength check to pry open the door.
6: straight strength is 19 plus 3.
0: You start to pry open the door. You're like about to break the lock, if that's the desired effect.
6: Yeah, I'm gonna pop it.
0: Okay. You hear a sword get jammed to the door. You have a few moments as Lars has taken a step back. Without drawing his sword, he looks at you and says, I don't know what you think this is gonna achieve.
4: Answers. Just hoping for some peace and quiet for a second.
0: He just looks at you, seemingly like determined not to make the first move. Because, as he said, doesn't really want to fight because it's risk.
4: I don't want to fight either.
0: Well, then we shouldn't.
4: I don't plan to.
0: I do need to get to that bonfire, though.
4: I know. I'd like to know what's going on first.
0: If you come with me, and they'll explain it. I'm not in charge here. I can only answer so much. I only know so much.
4: Not in charge. You can't be that important to them.
0: That may be true, but you're going to lose a lot of favor killing even one of our number. Compliance is a much safer route.
4: I have a couple people in that village that I'd rather not lose.
0: And we don't intend to take them.
4: No, but...
0: But if you fight back, then there won't be a choice.
4: They're going to want answers just as I want answers.
0: And they will be given if we go and listen.
5: Willow! Are you okay?
0: You hear, like, the cracking of the wood of the door, like, splintering.
4: Like, Nudge might, like, reference behind me to the door that I'm leaning against that's, like, being slammed on. I'm like, yeah, I think you're gonna find that some of those people aren't as patient.
0: I just wonder if you would risk the girl's life to stop me here.
4: You mean the one outside the door?
0: If they're coming in, you may kill me. I promise I'm gonna get her first.
4: I don't intend to kill you, but these threats are not going to lead to anything other than fighting.
0: That's up to you.
4: I don't take threats against my friends very lightly.
0: I don't take threats against my life very lightly.
4: I haven't threatened your life.
0: It feels like it's implied.
3: Newt definitely threatened his life.
0: Yeah.
3: Multiple times.
2: Sorry about that. He's angry.
4: Last chance. Just one answer. Why?
0: Resources.
4: This is a very poor town.
0: Not as poor as some.
4: It's not going to be very good for you if I open this door.
0: You hear like...
4: I tried to stop it.
0: The lock breaks and the door swings open. He steps back like a good 5 paces, waiting to see what happens.
6: Just stumbling when it breaks. And then sword in hand and like look... Everybody's...
0: He's back into the same position from before. He's got one hand up, hand on the sword. Hasn't drawn it.
6: Did anything happen?
4: Willow shakes her head no.
5: Willow, you okay? Did he hurt you?
4: No.
5: Okay.
4: I'm gonna leave. I'm gonna go towards the village, I guess, and head towards my dad and my sister.
0: Okay.
4: Okay, you guys After break. A long day of no answers. So many questions.
0: Yeah,
4: no
0: I mean,
4: answers.
0: You very much get the sense that this guy's a pawn.
4: Willow's very frustrated.
0: Even if he had answers for you, they wouldn't be probably what you're looking for. You guys break in, and Willow's like, this guy's got nothing for us, and she starts running towards the village, leaving you two now in the courtyard. Lars kind of, like, looking. He kind of, like, he gestures towards the door, and he says, after you.
6: Bella, you should probably go first.
5: Okay.
6: And then I'll follow.
0: Procession grows longer. New and Ren, you are first to arrive near the bonfire. You can see that these horses and their riders have corralled a good amount of the village folk here around the bonfire. You see that kind of breaking through the ranks here, kind of like at the base of the hill where the bonfire is to illuminate in as much light as possible. Two figures on horses kind of like cut through the crowd. You hear one of them begin to yell to address everybody. Now, you'll note as you approach and kind of get... It's kind of up to you if you want to approach the horses closely. There may be an option where, like, you could stay a little bit out of range for a little bit. But if you want to get into where, like, your peers are, you would probably have to break through the horses, which may or may not be easy.
2: I don't know what your thoughts were, but my thoughts were to get, like, I can't think of how to say it without using military terms.
0: Like a vantage?
2: Size, activity, location, what are they doing? Why? I'm not trying to get in there yet. I'm trying to observe from a distance of...
1: We're out of numbers. What am I going to do?
2: Yeah, okay. So I think we're going to probably stay around.
0: Okay. Yeah, both of you or one of you with advantage can make a perception check.
2: 13 plus your 2. Sorry.
0: Okay.
2: 15.
5: And he said advantage. Did you do that?
2: 15 plus 2.
0: Okay, 17. From a little bit of a vantage point on the hill before you descend kind of down into the village proper, you can get a decent lay of the land. You see about 15 riders who have gone and encircled the bonfire area. You know that there's 9 more who will be joining at some point in the near future.
8: You can tell that they are
0: armed with weapons. You can see kind of on the horses, the saddlebags of the horses and things like that. Most of them, however, are carrying light sources like torches or lanterns. What you can see from the light sources that they hold is kind of like a mismatch of figures. I think with a 17, you can't really see any, like, symbols from this distance, like any markings or, like, any uniform sort of insignia. But you can tell it is a variety of different figures with a variety of different, like, weapons. Like, you see a couple short swords, you see a couple of, like, crossbows.
2: So you would assume they're kind of just, like, a ragtag raiding party.
0: It seems pretty ragtag, yeah. With a 17, the two kind of figures of note are the ones that are breaking into the interior of the circle to address the crowd at this moment. One of them is a much more stately-looking figure, a suit of armor, which is not something that is seen around here very often because it's a couple thousand gold to buy a full suit of armor. You see that the one accompanying him to his side is a similarly, like, soldier-looking but not quite as well-armored or equipped. So you see essentially, like, two clearly military figures leading a group of ragtag riders. As you get this vantage point and you look out, and as he begins to speak, and as this goes on, the rest of you will kind of join at some point during the...
5: I have a quick question about the, like, map of the town. How far away from the tower or the gate was Old Green? Is he in the opposite direction?
8: He's the opposite side of the village.
5: And he's very far, right? Yeah, okay. That's all I wanted to know.
0: So you hear this figure begin to shout out over the crowd, some, like, kind of panicked and uncertain and confused gasps and yelps and voices, like, lit by the fire, many of the faces that you are familiar with and recognize. And this figure begins to shout, and he says, "Fear not! Fear not! We mean you no harm. My name is Marius. I seek your aid. I served with honor in the king's army. I wore the platinum raiment with pride and with dignity. I fought in the dunes of the Anchelier, saw its sands stained red with the blood of my comrades, my brothers and my sisters in arms. I devoted my life to the service of the throne. But the man who sits upon that throne, King Titus Magnelian, is a liar, a thief, and a coward. They call him a hero, a man of valor and integrity who fights for the prosperity of his kingdom. But where was he when the warriors of the Anchelier spilt our brethren's blood across the sands? Where was he when your parents and grandparents defended our lands from the barbaric clans of the North?" You kind of spot the Northmen in there, and they're kind of, like, looking around, like, talking about me. "He and his noble ilk hide themselves in the walls of the Great Beacon while we fight and die for his prosperity. And now this," and he holds up a parchment, like a scroll. "A covenant signed by our cowardly king that promises our enemies that which belongs to you, to me, and to all the citizens of this kingdom. But fear not, my friends. We plan to make this right on behalf of all those who suffer for another's gain. We plan to overthrow this traitorous king, make him pay for his negligence, and establish a rule that benefits all. Our men grow in number with every passing day, and soon enough we will have the strength to show King Titus that we will not remain content with submission. All I ask of you, my fellow citizens, is a small tax. Just a portion of your harvests to keep my men sustained and to consider joining us as soldiers for justice." And he kind of, like, looks around, and there's some reaction in the crowd as people kind of, like, begin to speak among themselves, and people are still kind of, like, afraid. And he says, "Who here speaks for you? What say you? Who here will speak?" And you see a couple of figures are beginning to make their way to the front of the crowd. In the time of this, like, speech that he gives, the rest of you have joined Newt and Ren kind of at a vantage point on the hill before you kind of go down into where the bonfire is. Let me roll, because Lars is going to attempt to circumnavigate and get to the group unseen. And he rolls a natural 20, of course. So as he's following from behind, at some point while Bella and Moth are focused on getting to the rest of the group, he has slipped away. But you see the figures that approach this man on the horse. You see the owner of the coaching house and also school teacher, Teresa Porter. You see the sheriff, Nazir. You see the patriarch of the Hickory family, Hammond. You see one of the members of the Ostler family, who's like the main horse keepers and one of the three old families of the village. And you see a couple other figures who are kind of like on a loose council of people who like try to help make decisions for the village. And you can see that they're speaking, but it's quiet enough that from a distance, you're not really able to tell what they're saying. Is there anything you guys would like to do in this moment? You're at a vantage point on the hill. There is opportunity for you to do something. It is not a favorable position you're in, but let me know if there's something you'd like to try or do or say.
4: How far away are we from the sheriff and the teacher?
0: Not super far. You could probably like get there in 30 or 35 feet. You would just have to kind of like get through the crowd, which maybe none of these riders have like weapons drawn right now, so they might just let you in.
4: Willow is going to try to join the sheriff and the teacher.
0: Okay, so you see Willow goes down towards the group.
1: If I see Willow getting up, I'm following. So.
0: Okay.
6: We move as a unit?
5: You guys, real quick, how far away is Old Green?
0: He's like miles outside of
1: it. It took us three or four hours
0: you
1: to
0: travel
1: find
0: for
1: those
0: hours
1: kids
0: to get to
1: them.
6: Bring them now. It's dark.
5: I'm just imagining if, okay, that's fine.
9: Old Green.
0: You could certainly run in that direction, but you're not going to get to him before some decision is made, probably.
5: Okay. I'll just suck it up and go with them.
0: Okay.
5: Well, I don't think I'll go with them, but I'll probably go find my family and just.
0: In the crowd. What about Newt? You see everyone else get up and start heading that way.
2: Newt really doesn't want to, but we move as a unit, and I agree.
0: You all get up and move towards the crowd, and as you approach, you see a couple of the riders kind of look down and see you approaching, and it's this, really rugged, nasty-looking man who's got, this gnarly-looking beard. And he's wearing, leather armor, leathers. His equipment doesn't seem particularly well kept. It's a stark contrast to the knightly figure that's kind of heralding the whole group. But he kind of looks down and he flashes the smile of dark yellow teeth. He kind of moves his horse to the side to create an opening. And as you all kind of begin to walk through, he's like, "Welcome to the party." And you all kind of filter into the crowd. Some of you moving up towards the front where people are speaking, Bella going to find her family. As you approach the front where this little congress is meeting of the town folk speakers and this figure on the horse, you can see that probably deliberately they're keeping their conversation quiet enough that not everyone can hear so that they can kind of... the people of your village kind of come to a decision without having to risk all the voices getting involved. But I want to kind of leave it to you guys to decide the village's decision. The offer is present a tax of your harvests to these men to sustain them on their quest or not.
5: Are we deciding this right now?
0: I think we should.
5: Okay, I'm not actually with your group, so I'm not going to say anything. I just think our village is pretty plentiful. I feel like we're not in a deficit. It would be, we'd be okay if we did.
1: It's also not winter.
0: Yeah, I think this is kind of a face value thing. You can give them food, but it will cause struggle. Winter is already winter and people already die during the winter. So it will probably cost some people some lives.
1: Well, it's either
5: I think we agree to it now, and then we...
1: Well, it's either we fight now or we die later.
9: Well, I was going to say, they haven't necessarily said that they're going to kill us if we disagree.
4: Well, that's what I would like to about-table question. Like, yes. If you're asking us to give you rations so you can fight this war, how worth it is for you to expend your men and your whatever to attack us and steal our...
10: Okay, I think that question is like...
9: They are still significantly outnumbered, albeit mostly just civilians.
10: Yeah.
9: Not many, if any, really capable fighting.
0: I think this question is presented by Teresa Porter. And the man on the horse, he says, your questions are respected. We respect your desire to provide for your people. But this kingdom is in a very dangerous position, a tipping point. If it is not righted very soon, then your people may be at risk already. He kind of like hands the covenant, the paper, and just in a brief explanation, it's basically like a peace treaty. So like the three nations that border each other, the Platinum Kingdom, which is what the one you're in, the Anchilier dynasty to the south, and the Hildan clans to the north, are like, yeah, these are the borders. We're going to create this. These are the borders for 100 years. That's the deal. And the Platinum Kingdom is sort of like the presenters of this are promising a large amount of platinum to both nations. They're also offering the northern section of a range of mountains in the south to give to the dynasty, which is a like wealth of ores, mostly platinum. And they're offering the Hildan clans free travel and trade throughout the Platinum Kingdom without paying any tolls or taxes. That's the deal. And he seems to believe and say that that is a bad deal. Because that's... It's essentially billions of dollars going to other people. That's kind of what it is. And he's like, this money should be dispersed throughout our kingdom to our people. To your people. It's not right.
9: Are we? So this guy is upset that our taxes are being used to fund useful things?
10: Yeah. Well, other people's useful things, yeah.
1: Well, it's also, are we speaking to this guy now, or is he speaking to us and we're reading the covenant?
10: Like, yeah, right, you're all conversing. This is kind of a conversation between the village and this man.
1: Why did you enter the town now? We've been here for so long. Why do you need our aid now?
0: Because this is a task that I have just recently undertaken, and it has taken some time to establish a base of operations for myself.
1: I don't mean to belittle, but you're a sore thumb. Everyone else looks like they're thrown together with pig hide, and then you're gleaning.
0: Yes, it is. It is taking a vast amount of resources to hire these men. These are mercenaries. These are sellswords.
1: Why don't you disparage your own wealth? Seems like you're a very wealthy individual.
0: I am doing so. I am putting forth my treasury to fund this effort. But what I have was not enough to sustain every village across the kingdom. But what is in the great beacon could feed everyone for their lifetimes.
1: Well,
9: and what's your plan once you overthrow this great king? Just to overthrow him?
0: We take out the ruling class. And we establish a better, more democratic system.
9: How so? Like, how? So, democratic system, that means a lot of things. It sounds like you just have these great, like, ideas of grandeur and no actual follow-up. You just don't like what's in place.
0: Every person in history who has made a difference has had ideas of grandeur.
1: Newt takes off his Sherlock hat and
9: This is a random civilian.
1: Puts on... What the... What?
9: Newt's not arguing with these guys. Newt's gonna start a fight if he goes up there.
0: Believe me, I wish there was a better way, but the monarchy reigns through blood. We cannot make change unless we force change.
6: That's what worries me, is who's going to protect our people from the king when he dies.
10: I will protect you.
9: And if you don't agree, then what will you do?
0: Again, we mean you no harm, but these supplies are needed.
9: Then you haven't answered us. If we say no right now, do you just leave?
0: I will give you some time to think about the decision if it is needed.
5: Bella's going to run out really fast and shout, TT is dead at the hand of one of your men.
0: Somewhere in the woods, Lars is like,
5: what are you going to do about that?
1: Lars looks at his hands.
5: You already harmed one of us.
0: You see the village folk begin to kind of an upheaval as people begin to look around. You hear, TT's dead, he's dead. They killed him. They killed TT, the Tollmaster.
3: True!
0: And you see people start to freak out. And it's a pretty explosive, like, people start to freak out. And this man on the horse, he says, please, please, calm yourselves. Please. We do not want this to get out of hand. And the horses are starting to kind of, like, whinny and, you know, back up a little bit as all this noise is starting to kind of, like...
5: I imagine my mother puts her hand over my mouth and pulls me back into the ground.
0: Oh, for sure she does.
1: She just full on, like, tackles you.
0: He says, please calm yourselves. No, we mean you no harm. We simply wish to offer our service to you. What's the decision?
4: It seems like you've been denied.
6: It seems like the town is now very, very okay. mad at these people.
9: Yeah, I feel like it's a no, like resounding.
0: Okay, I think
6: now that the fish is out of the trout's out of the bag.
9: The trout's out of the bag. They haven't actually said what the service is, just that we're going to take your stuff and
5: then protect you.
9: We're going to make the world a better place.
10: The deal is basically like, help us make a better tomorrow.
1: Help us help you.
9: Yeah. Yes. That's worked so well so many times in the past.
10: Like that's the deal.
0: I think at the realization that someone has died, obviously there is a great uproar. And I think...
5: I'm an angry 16-year-old, by the way. I'm just, like, really mad that somebody I know and care about died. I had to do it.
0: A couple of the braver souls of the village begin to reach up and pull on the riders of the horses and try to dismount them. And you see they kind of start to kick people off.
9: Oh, this
0: and
9: is bad.
0: In what seems like the blink of an eye, a fight erupts. And you hear... weapons drawn from sheaths, and you hear bolts being loaded, and you hear the man on the horse look to his second, another kind of soldier-looking figure, and he says, shame. Take it. And the horses start to disperse through the village. And we'll pick up next session.
9: I knew it. I knew it. I knew it. I knew it. I knew it. We should have killed Lars when we had the chance, because this was not going to go well. Sorry.
0: Thank you for listening to this episode of WMCB D&D. Until next time, have fun and roll responsibly.
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Okay, that was obviously Donovan doing Sunshine Superman, and that was a band doing it like a year later called The Living Brass doing Sunshine Superman. Let's see. All right, let's do it.

Okay, that was Joe Hill by Phil Oakes. And that guitar actually had a 30s record that had almost the same kind of guitar lick. So I'm pretty sure he

0: Okay, that was Dave Harris and his Powerhouse 5 from the mid-60s. Kind of an odd tune. It was on the... Now we're going to play How to Speak Hip, which I thought was, you know, like a hippie thing from the late 60s. But it turns out the record came out in the early 60s, so it's more like... more like a beatnik kind of thing. It's kind of a funky album. It's I think you might like it.
1: You guys are four piece, and you play acoustic instruments. Wonderful vocals, right? Their vocals are just absolutely wonderful. So you said,
2: thank you.
1: You were sitting around a Waffle House one day at about 3:30 in the morning.
0: Caravan of Thieves. I got it mixed up.
1: And you said to yourselves, what is the most difficult vocal song in all of pop music history? Let's do that one.
3: Yes.
1: Right?
3: Right.
2: Yeah, we realized after we started to try to put it together that they didn't even play it live, Queen.
1: Right.
2: I was like, let me
3: the
2: see
3: whole
2: how,
3: thing anyway.
2: I said, let's see how they did it live, and I guess they didn't.
1: So now you're tackling the actual Bohemian Rhapsody, and why?
3: Why not? It's fun.
1: The song is incredible. It's a brilliant piece of writing.
2: Yeah.
1: And the vocal calisthenics of Freddie Mercury is unchallenged. But to, I mean, the first time you played it live, did
2: we
1: it
2: nervous.
1: Suck? I mean, was it?
2: It
3: wasn't, I hope not. I don't know.
2: It wasn't bad.
3: I don't think I remember much of it because I was so...
1: it was obviously good enough you want to try it again.
2: Yeah.
1: I mean, the audience reaction must have been like, what is this?
2: Yeah, they were like... they were. It's been one of our. Ever since we played it the first time, I don't think we've played a show without doing it. Actually, it's been one of those
3: staple.
2: People just really like it,
1: yeah.
2: So we just do it.
1: All right. Well, let's treat the audience to this vocal calisthenics of a band that tours nationwide with junk and upside down paint cans, and they are going to do arguably one of the most difficult vocal songs in rock history. It's from their live CD called Mischief Nights. This is Queen's Bohemian Rhapsody. It's Caravan of Thieves on the Wood Songs. Old Time Radio.

Caravan of Thieves, doing the Gypsy Jazz Django Reinhardt version of Queen's Bohemian Rhapsody. If you want to know.

0: Hey, look, you know, like, if you bought this record to learn how to speak hip from a record man, that is the squarest thing I ever heard of. I mean, wow. But, look, so like you bought it, you must need it. So that was a smart move, you know what I mean, or something?
1: Hello there, and welcome to the exciting world of hip.
0: Just relax, baby. Me and this other cat, we're going to straighten you out.
1: This is a new departure in language instruction for English-speaking people who want to talk to and be understood by jazz musicians, hipsters, beatniks, juvenile delinquents, and the criminal fringe.
0: What time is it, man? I gotta make a phone call.
1: Shh. The twilight world of the American hipster is an important American subculture with a language all its own. To enable you to speak this language of hip exactly like the hipsters themselves, we've provided an actual hipster to teach you the correct pronunciation and delivery of his language.
0: Great.
1: Ladies and gentlemen, your instructor, Mr. Geets Romo.
0: Look, is it going to be a long session, man? Let's head out for some pizza or something.
1: Mr. Romo, would you speak into the microphone, please?
0: I just want to say this is a wonderful thing, what you're doing, you know? So the public can pick up on what's happening, like, you know? Straighten everybody out and let them know where this whole other scene is, where it's at. You know, so everybody will stop coming on all the time. And then we'll get, you know, world peace.
1: Lesson one. Basic hip. Basic to hip is the concept of digging, to dig. Mr. Geets Romo, how would you define dig?
0: Well, you know, man, like when you dig something.
1: Well, yes,
0: but... Well, dig, baby. It's like, you know, when you dig some chick or some cat. You know, when you pick up on something, you dig it, you dig?
1: To dig, then, would mean to like, to understand, or to appreciate.
0: Dig. It's like... No, it's more like in music, you dig? You know what is a quarter tone? Like, you get a note in there between C and C sharp, and that's its own sound, you know? I mean, you can't call it C because it isn't. That's like dig. Dig means dig. Like, if you don't dig and you say dig, I dig where you're at. Like, on the wrong cat, it's the wrong word. Dig?
1: Ladies and gentlemen... Now you begin to see one of our problems with the hip language. Each hip word or phrase carries with it an implication of the speaker's background and his involvement in hip society. In other words, the phrase, I dig, not only means I understand, but I am a special sort of person who understands in a very special way.
0: Yeah, that is exactly what I said.
1: In other words, I'm saying I am hip.
0: Dig yourself, baby. You got a way to go.
1: Lesson two, vocabulary building. No doubt some of the expressions Mr. Romo has just used are unfamiliar to you. Let's examine some of these phrases more closely. Mr. Geets Romo, your instructor, will pronounce a series of hip words and phrases. After each one, there will be a pause so that you can repeat the phrase aloud. Mr. Romo.
0: Dig. Dig it. Dig yourself, baby. Dig the chick. Dig the cat. Dig the shades on the cat. Yeah, that's where it's at. Dig. Squares. What a drag. What a bring down. Later for that, man. Forget it.
1: Greetings and farewells. Greetings.
0: Hey, do you have any idea how boring this must be?
1: Oh,
0: what a drag.
1: Please, Mr. Romo, just read your little list.
0: Oh, man. Hey, what's happening, baby? What's shaking, man? Hey, there you go. Hey.
1: And farewells.
0: Hey, I'm gonna split. This is a drag. I'm gonna cut. You got eyes to split? Let's make it. You're going uptown? I got wheels. Wanna ride? My shorts outside. Hey, we're gonna get in the wind. Later.
1: In the pad.
0: No, will you tell him to stop beating that gong, man? It's a drag. It's very hard on the nerves.
1: Oh, I'm sorry, Mr. Rome. Charlie.
0: All right,
1: the gong.
0: I'll do, please, my words.
1: In the pad.
0: No. I would dig to pick up on some sounds. Turn on the box. Put on some sides. Hey, man, get in the horn, call some freaky people, and we'll have a scene. Oh, we'll have a scene. Hey, man, this is all wrong. Who can learn anything with all these words out of there where they're supposed to be, you know? Dig the cat, see the cat run, dig geets, read. Anyway, man, you left out a very important thing about the pad.
1: Well, what is that, Mr. Romo?
0: Well, dig. One thing that makes a pad different from an apartment is that every pad has a stash.
1: A stash? Is that anything like a bidet?
0: Yeah, well, I want to make a good stash, but...
1: What exactly is a,
0: Well, a stash is a secret place where you can put what you got from the man, so the man who thinks you shouldn't have it won't sneak up on the scene and take it away, you know, and you with it.
1: Ah. Is there any other differentiating factor?
0: Yeah, man, things.
1: things, Mr. Romo?
0: Yeah, you'll find most of your pads are going to have things in them.
1: What kind of things?
0: Well, head things. You know, weird things. You know, like a weirdness is inherent in a good thing. Some people have string things. Yards and yards of string going all over. Or Dixie cup things. Or maybe it's a box of lights that flashes at you. I don't know. I know this one cat. He has this ultraviolet ray ozone thing. You know, shoots sparks all over. It's a gas. Some people have frogs or Mexican statues or eyes or anything. Anything that they have. That's a thing.
1: What do you use these things for?
0: Well, to get hung up on. If it doesn't hang you up, it doesn't make it as a thing. You sit there and you dig it. And maybe you get up. And maybe you get up inside it. And maybe it reaches out and grabs you. And it's weird, man. Dealing with a thing can be a very beautiful experience. It could crack your brain. Some people have things hung all over their bed so they can dig them before they fall out, and that could be very comforting. But that's another thing, and this is very important. You fall out in your pad. Now, it's very uncool to fall out in somebody else's pad, man. You can nod in somebody else's pad. Nod, that's like a very hip nap. Yeah, you can nod there, you know, if it's a cool friend and if you're tight with him. But you don't want cats to fall out on you, because sometimes they're there for days, and you scream, split, and they don't even hear you. You have to keep stepping over them, and they hang up the bathroom, and it's a stone drag, believe me. It can be very dangerous to fall out someplace where you don't know the cats too well, because then you're helpless, and you're an easy victim. I know this one cat, he fell out in some freaks, you know? And when he came up, he was tattooed from head to foot with an editorial from the New Republic. Very dangerous to fall out.
1: The hang-up.
0: Bob?
1: Mr. Romo, what do you mean when you say that you're hung up? When you came to the studio this morning, you were over 2 hours late, and when I asked you where you'd been, you said that you had gotten hung up.
0: Yes, I had been gotten hung up. That's like the all-purpose excuse, you know? If I was going to say it in English, I'd say, I know I'm late, but something very involved, it wasn't my fault, happened, and it ate into my time. Look, like I had to wait for a long-distance call or something.
1: You know? Oh, is that what it was? You had to wait for a telephone call?
0: No, man, I did not. I got hung up. You don't understand. Look, you say hung up when you want to discourage further inquiries, you know? Hung up is a universal kappa. It's the one excuse that can't be questioned. You know, like if you're waiting for somebody and he's late or he doesn't show at all. And then when you see him again, he says, what? He says, I'm sorry, baby, I got hung up. It takes the burden of being angry off everybody, you know? Because it wasn't anybody's fault. Like you were suddenly snatched out of wherever you were and locked into space for an hour. And there you were yelling and screaming. And then suddenly, boom, right back into reality again. And the first words you hear are, you're late. And you say, well, I'm sorry, man, I got hung up. And the only thing to say to that is, it must have been terrible, you think?
1: I'm sorry I asked.
0: Yeah. Well, there are all kinds of hang-ups, though. In fact, talking about hang-ups is a hang-up, you know, and the more you talk about it, it can become a drag. Because it's, you know... Well, anyway, if you say Max is a very hung-up cat, the meaning is different, because you're saying he's got psychological problems, he's very twisted, you know, he's blocked. Anything that can command your attention exclusively, is a hanger. Like, I was over at this cat's house, and he went into the bathroom, and he was going for, an hour and a half. So his old lady went in after him, like any old lady should. And when what had happened, I think he had accidentally dropped some cigarette ash into this bathtub, and he got hung up and watched it float. The same cat walks into Figaro's one day, And he's got no hair at all on his head except for maybe a couple of little tufts. And there are three or four Band-Aids stuck around his ears. And I say, hey, man, what happened to your hair? And he says, I was shaving and I got hung up. This can happen to you. Look, practically everybody has gotten hung up one time or another counting the holes in the acoustical tile, right?
1: I think we're getting hung up on this subject, Mr. Romo.
0: Well, think, man, it's a very important thing. Here's a hang up for you. Did you ever just sit and think for a minute how large your tongue is?
1: No, I can't say I have.
0: Yeah, just think about it. A tongue is a very large thing.
1: I've never thought about it before. My George, it certainly fills up most of your mouth, doesn't it?
0: It's big, yeah.
1: Strange. This enormous muscle in the middle of my head.
0: Huge.
1: It makes it a little difficult to talk, doesn't it?
0: Like in Zen. The Zen Buddhists have these koans. You know, they're riddles that you meditate on. And the whole purpose of the riddles is to hang you up. Like, we know the sound of two hands, but what is the sound of one hand? Now, that's had Buddhist monks hung up for years.
2: Mr. Romo, I'm afraid we're going to have to take a break for a few minutes.
0: Oh, really? Oh, great. Oh, wow.
3: Okay, that was How to Speak Hip from, I think, 62 is when they made the album. So it's more like about beatniks than hippies, because they didn't say far out, you know.

Okay, that was Richard and Mimi Farina. Mimi Farina was the sister of Joan Baez. And she married Richard Farina. He tragically died in a motorcycle accident. And that was the end of his career in early 70s, I think. Anyway, let's continue on.

Okay, that was the book I'm not reading. I think that was by Cheryl Wheeler, but I might have copied down a different name. Anyway, let's continue on. Yes, the women folk. Here we go. This will be the women folk from 1965.

Now this next song takes a little imagination. You have to imagine five little girls, somewhere down in Mississippi maybe, playing in a dirt road singing a bunch of children's songs. One of them's name is Josie, but our

0: 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This is Western Mass Community Broadcasting, or WMCB. You can also look us up at WMCB.net and listen to past shows. Okay, let's see. What are we going to do here now? I'm going to do Chet Atkins doing some Beatles. See if I can find it here.
1: And I want to play a medley now of Beatle tunes that I'm sure you'll remember.

Okay, that was Chet Atkins live in Paris, I think around early 80s. He also had hired somebody to play guitar with him, so it wasn't just him. It was two guitars. Anyway, let's continue on here. What do we got here? Okay, now I'm going to play a tune by The Searchers.

Okay, that was a 1969 album called Song of the Islands is the name of the album. And maybe I'll play that in the middle of winter, huh? So we can just think of, like, warm, you know, these long winters. This is, I've been living up in Franklin County my whole life, and so I've lived through over 70 winters. So it's, you know how it is. But right now, let's enjoy this September weather. It's like one of my favorite months. It's like perfect weather, generally. Anyway, let's continue on. What do we got here? Taj Mahal. How about some Rye Cooter here?

Okay, that was called The Roll Dance from the Chaplin soundtrack. That was John Barry wrote that. I have yet to see the movie. Anyway, I just thought it was a pretty interesting piece of music by him. And, you know, he's a big composer, guys. So, anyway, let's continue on. What else we got here?

going to play this tune called Yellow Sun by, what's his name? Ah, damn, I forgot his name. Oh, well. Well, early onset.

Okay, that was from an LP that I had, kind of scratchy. The name of the album was The Groovy Avenue, and I wish I'd wrote down the vocalist there. She sang really, really well. Anyway, what's next on the agenda? I'm going to play go way back to 1924. This will be an acoustic recording, because they didn't use microphones or amplifiers until, shortly after that, like 25 it came out. And then by the late 20s, everybody was using microphones instead of a horn in an acoustic room. Anyway, just you'll understand the tune when you hear it. It's an old tune.

That was Vernon Dalhart from 1923. Call that the Shellac Records before they became vinyl. They didn't become vinyl records until the late 40s. So that's what would you call a shellac record, and an acoustic record because it was recorded in an acoustic chambered room with a big horn, and, you know, it's live recording. No electronics whatsoever. Anyway, very interesting. But let's keep going.

play a couple of Dylan tunes done by this woman with a live band. Mary Lee Corvette is her name.

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Play another one by him. These are only like 2.5 minutes long.

There again, that was from 1965. Fats Domino. Let's do another Dilling tune by Mary Lee Corvett. This is live in New York City. I don't know what year. Probably in the 90s, I'm guessing.

0: you very, very, very, very, very much.
1: This is J.J. Cale and Clapton.

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1: 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This is Found Futures. I'm your host, Severin. It's another perfect weather day here in the valley. Low 70s. Looks like that's going to hold out the rest of the week. Already seeing some trees start to change color. Excited to share some tunes today. Let's get right into it.

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This is Found Futures. Had a nice surprise coming into the studio today. My colleague and fellow DJ Dan was in the studio with his newborn daughter, and it was such a treat to meet her and to congratulate Dan. And always such an incredible moment to be around such such an innocent small life, and a reminder of all the things that are conditioned into us as we grow older, and hope we can return back to more of our childhood innocence, and remember that we're not built to be hurtful towards each other. You can catch Dan's show on Mondays from 5 to 6 p.m. Voyager 3 is the name of his show. Also, something to mark in your calendars. Sunday, September 27th at noon is the Montague Soapbox Races at Unity Park Hill in Great Falls. Highly recommend trying to make it out to that. The first four tracks that we heard are all from a compilation album called Future Bubblers 9.0. Let's go ahead and jump back into some more tunes.

You're listening to Found Futures. I'm your host, Severin. That last track was Making Friends from the Shanghai Restoration Project, a children's band called Little Dragon Tales. Before that, we heard Inner Beauty Pageant by Howard Shore from the David Cronenberg film Crimes of the Future. Previous to that was Kishore Kumar's Typewriter Tip Tip Tip. And one before that was Contact with the Om from one of my favorite movies, Nausicaa of the Valley of the Wind. Highly, highly recommend that film, alongside with so many of the other Studio Ghibli movies. Just really incredible. Incredible animation, incredible stories. And just incredible to see human-made art to that caliber. Especially during this era of AI slop and just the weird push to sell our creativity, sell our critical thinking skills, sell our abilities to connect with each other deeper to these billionaires and these horrid, evil tech companies that are built on surveillance and that are built on military technology that helps fund and produce genocide that we're witnessing firsthand around the world. And so it's nice to return to human-made artwork. And it shouldn't even be something that we need to return to. That's just kind of the base level. And rejecting AI is something that's so simple and should be a desire for all of us to push against that.

really good post on Instagram, and I wanted to share the words from Dean Spade. Dean says, "It's really sober and accurate to be with how rough things are and how much rougher they're about to get."

Sorry, I had a brief studio interruption there. I'm going to restart these words from Dean Spade. Dean says, "It's really sober and accurate to be with how rough things are and how much rougher they're about to get. And then ask ourselves, do I want to be in this fight until I die? Even though I don't know how it's going to turn out. Because that's how everyone who fought for liberation has had to be. Instead of needing certainty to be part of the struggle, it's being with the uncertainty. Part of that for me is shifting our sense of ourselves for some good outcome that can definitely happen, towards just being with the pleasure of being with each other in the struggle and doing what we can to reduce suffering with each other. Very just powerful, poignant words from Dean Spade. And I think should be our daily mission to reduce suffering and to be in camaraderie and in solidarity with each other in so many more ways than we currently are. Even if that's just reaching out to one another and chatting and just bringing each other into each other's lives in deeper ways. And it doesn't have to be some huge obstacle or some huge challenge. It can be, yeah, just simple things. Sharing food with each other, creating more accessible spaces, especially for disabled and vulnerable people. There's so much that we can be doing to be building systems outside of this current system that really just doesn't work for anyone except for the ultra wealthy. And we can't sit around waiting for politicians and elected officials to make these changes. Because as we've seen time and time again, they're not capable of doing that. They're not interested in doing that. Their pockets are lined by war criminals, and they themselves are war criminals. We have to build systems outside of these systems and embrace more communal lifestyles.

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This has been Found Futures. Hope everyone's having a good start to September and the school year, if you're in school. The last track that we listened to was Park Well by Tiwa Savage. Before that was Reflection Eternal by New Jubies. Previous to that, we heard In a Hook Between Worlds, Part 1 and 2, from Cole Polis. I just wanted to quickly say, as we bear witness to the genocide that's occurring to Palestinians in Gaza and in the West Bank, and something that I think a lot of fellow leftists, and not even just leftists, have a huge hole missing in their politic surrounding disability. And things like genocide are disabling and radically alter people's lives that survive through these horrible, horrible things. Whether that's losing limbs, having other physical violence, scarring the body, or through psychological methods and through unimaginable sexual violence that occurs in the midst of these things. The amount of sexual violence that women in the Congo have been throttled with over the last 30 plus years, and the millions and millions of people that have been killed in the Congo, and the millions more that are displaced. Just for us to mine the minerals from the earth there to fund our technology, fund our so-called green renewable energy. All of that comes with a cost. And the result of that is a large number of people that are left with disabilities for the rest of their life. And there's so much more that we can be doing to uplift and support disabled people, whether that's in our own communities, or whether that's people across the globe. And that's something I would challenge specifically other leftists to lean deeper into, is learning more about disability justice and what you can do in your day-to-day actions to uplift disabled people, and to create space for disabled people, and to listen to disabled people. And that's something that needs to be sustained as we build towards a better world. Thanks for listening today.

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1: 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The soundtrack of Greenfield, last on the dial, first in our hearts. This is Green Blue Teal Eileen coming back after a little bit of a break. And today's show is songs about help, help me. Songs that suggest there's help somewhere. And some of that help is out there in nature, and some of that help is in musicals. And I'm going to play a real classical vocal song today. So enjoy this vocal sonic buffet, starting with Jewel, Hands. Maybe.

So, yeah, that's Jewel with Hands. And the next couple of songs I'm going to play are Help by the Beatles, 1965. You've Got a Friend, Carole King, 1971. And then Sweet Harmony by Maria Muldaur, a 1976. The songs by W. Robinson. I'm going to try to be a little bit more honest with my credits, give you years and composers if the song is written by somebody different than the artist singing it. So that's my new commitment for fall of 2026. Can you believe it's 2026? Oh my goodness. So anyway, those are the next three, and I hope you enjoy them. You know, I always encourage you to sing along. Most of these are very well-known songs, and what I'm doing is putting together either themes or explorations of the different kinds of vocal, just how people express themselves vocally in song is a fascination of mine, and I'm sharing it with you. So here we go.

Welcome back. That is, I think I might have played it before, or definitely something from that Maria Muldaur album. Anyway, moving along in the theme of the day, which is help me helping songs that send a message of help. And I'm all over the place, and I'm enjoying it, so I hope you will too. The next three songs I'm going to play, sorry about that, are No Frontiers by Mary Black from the 1989 album, I believe, of the same name. And then we're going to listen to Let It Be by the Beatles. And then we're going to switch into a music theater moment and listen to Stars with Terrence Mann from Les Mis, the original Broadway cast recording. And I moved my show. I don't know if I have listeners out there that are aware that I used to be on at 2 o'clock, and now I'm on at 3 o'clock on Wednesdays. And I know there's after-school people out there that listen to this radio show. So just to let you know, I have this funny promise, which is that I'm playing vocal music of all different kinds of vocal styles. And I throw in songs from musicals, and I encourage sing-along because it's so healthy and wonderful for us. And sometimes you'll hear me singing along, as I did on You've Got a Friend. Feeling a little shy today. Didn't warm up before I came in. So anyway, we're going to hear Stars. And then later in the show, I'm going to play The Sound of Music. And then we're going to hear some real classical vocals today. Where Air You Walk is coming up in a few. So anyway, for the next little group, we're going to have Mary Black, the Beatles, and Terrence Mann from the original Broadway cast recording of Les Mis. As I said, enjoy, stretch, open, sing.

Yeah, so that's so powerful at the end. I know something that I think a lot of people don't know, which is that somewhere in our area, we have a police chief or someone who used to be a police chief who played the role of the person who sings that song in Les Mis. I just had a couple of other track notes I wanted to get back to in my due diligence to tell you that the No Frontiers song by Mary Black that we heard is from an album that the title track is taken from. So it's No Frontiers from No Frontiers. And that song is by Jay McCarthy, which I think is her her pal, Jimmy McCarthy. And then, of course, Les Miserables was written by Schoenberg, Boublil, and Kretzmer. So the next little travel we're going to take is we're going to listen to Come by the Hills with Lorena McKennett from Elemental, 1985 recording. The Sound of Music from The Sound of Music by Rodgers and Hammerstein. Because the hills are alive with the sound of music, and sometimes that's our help. And I will preach about that a lot. And then where are you?

You Walk, which is going to be sung by James Nichol from an album entitled The Last Rose of Summer, 1983. And that song is a George Frideric Handel aria. So you've got a couple of more music. Anyways, we're going folk to music theater to classical. And like I said, enjoy this vocal, varied vocal sonic buffet today with Green Blue Teal Eileen at WMCB. 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So so if you like what you're hearing, or if you're visiting this station for the first time, we are a robust volunteer group of music lovers and conversationalists, happy to share our time with you in Greenfield and as far as this signal can reach. So here comes Lorena McKennitt, Come by the Hills.

So there you go. I've just introduced my first real classical song on the Vocalsonic Buffet here today. So I just think it's a beautiful concept. Where'er you walk, cool gales shall fan the glade. Trees where you sit shall crowd into a shade. In our backyard, we have way too many trees and way too many bushes, and we actually had some people coming and helping us with the what needs to happen out there. But anyway, I was listening to that, and I just got a hankering for Ian Bostrich, who is one of my favorite tenors. And so the next thing I'm going to play is Silent Noon, which is often sung by a mezzo-soprano like me. And but this is Ian Bostrich with Julius Drake from the English Songbook album from 1999. And it's just absolutely gorgeous singing every time Ian Bostrich opens his mouth. Not the only singer like that, and not the only genre where you have that experience, but I wanted to share it with you. I guess this, in the theme of help and helping, is where our beloved is giving us the help. So here comes Silent Noon, and it's such a big change of subject. I'm going to talk to you again right after.

So there's Ian Bostrich singing Silent Noon. And I also want to tell you that that's number two of a five-song song cycle by Vaughan Williams with texts by Dante Gabriele Rossetti. And when we talk about art song, we tell the poet and the composer, just like when we do music theater, the song, and our singer-songwriters, etc. We want to know who wrote the words, and we want to know who wrote the music. And without any further ado, we're going to go right to Harry Nilsson, Coconut, because sometimes you just need a fresh quaff to help you out. And then I'm going to go from Harry Nilsson, 1971, from Nilsson Schmilsson, to Carly Simon on Devoted to You, a song by the Everly Brothers. Boudreau Bryant wrote that song. And then I don't know how we're doing for time, but if we have time, we're going to do Men Without Hats, Safety Dance, and a couple of other things, including possibly a song from Carousel by the Dropkick Murphys. So come right along on this vocal song and dance buffet with Harry Nilsson. In his bathrobe on the album cover, as you know.

a plan. Gonna fast forward to the Dropkick Murphys. You'll never walk alone. And we're going out with that. And it's been fantastic hanging out with you. 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

We'd like to play a song that I wrote for a man, a very great man that I had the good fortune to work with for a number of years, Mr. Cannonball Adderley. And the title of this song is Hey Fool.

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Maybe you're listening on WMCB.net. I hope everyone's having a nice day out there. Pretty nice, warm, sunny day here in Greenfield. It's September 8th if you're listening live. And yeah, I'm not really sure what to say about the show I have planned today. Kind of just like fun, dancey stuff, some hyper poppy type of stuff. I don't know.

The first two tracks we heard were Bubble Bath by Carmen JC and Look at Your Hands by Tune Yards. We've got some Sophie playing in the background now.

God is finest. Wonder why Optimum Prime is. Never underestimate your highness. Stripped in melanin, galaxy's finest. Put a bit of pressure on the spirit of the highest. Do

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I don't know what to say about the genres I'm playing today. I don't know about genres. It's always, there's so many. What does it all mean? I don't know. But I think this is fun music, and I hope you think it's fun too. Those last few songs we heard, we had Creator by Santa Gold, a song I listened to a lot in high school. Then we had OMG by Sampa the Great, Burning Down the House by Flying Lotus, Gorgeous International Really Lucky by Coco and Claire Claire, and then Heaven by Namasenda. Playing in the background now, we have Fantasy Star by Devin Hendricks. And yeah, I'm just having a nice little dancey time in the studio. And yeah, hope y'all are dancing along wherever you are. Pretty warm in here. I'm pretty warm. And I do appreciate the beautiful day, early September. And also, you know, the climate, the state of the climate is really on my mind. All of the lives lost in Nepal. I'm really thinking of people there and people who are still not found. And just want to name that along my dancey tunes, I guess. Yeah, maybe there's nothing else I have to say about that right now, but, you know, sometimes it's helpful just to name things, and that's on my mind, and that's on my heart, and so now I'm saying it. Okay, I'm gonna play some more music.

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This is Jess, your host. Those last few songs that we heard were Sabali by Amadou and Mariam, Gibberish by K Page, Love Like by Nia Archives, and Just For Me by Pink Panthers. And now Sunshower by Aussie playing in the background. We're a little more than halfway through the hour.

You're tuned in to Worm Sounds. We are approaching the end of the hour, and I have just a few songs left to play. I hope y'all are having a nice day out there. I don't care how many times I say it. The song in the background right now is World's Esophagus by AC. Before that, we had One Chance by Yazida. Before that, Mine by Rico Nasty. Before that, Case Closed by Pebbles and Tam Tam. And starting off this last chunk, we had Boyfriend by Two Charm. And as always, you can check the full list of songs on my page on wmcb.net. It will be under the show upload on that page. And yeah, I'll maybe say a little bit more. Maybe I won't. I don't know. What else do I have to say? I guess we'll find out.

0: Yeah. Those last couple of songs were Pistachio by GL and Crazy About Me by Tamaguchi. This is Glow by Orange Tone. And we are just about at the end of the hour. Thanks for listening. Thanks for tuning in. I hope you enjoyed it. I'll catch you next Tuesday, 2 to 3. And yeah, this has been Worm Sounds. Feel free to send me an email if you want to send me an email about anything. Anything at all. It's wormsounds@protonmail.com. And I hope y'all enjoy the rest of your week.
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My name is Brian. This is Biscuits and Jam. It's kind of my last show for a while. I'm be heading back to Colorado, and so probably sometime to middle of next month, I'll be sending in remote shows. So it's been really a lot of fun doing this and meeting the great folks at this station. And yeah, I'm thankful to them for allowing me to be on the air while I'm away from home and not doing my show back in Colorado. So great weather today, beautiful day, and away from the humidity for a little bit. So who do we hear? That was the Fortet with For These Times. Partoon Ki Jeanne did, what did we see? No, I'm looking at this wrong. Anadol did Ablamin Gonzaleri. Mohammed Kar Bamra did Partoon Ki Jeanne. Orbital did Day One. And the Chemical Brothers started us off with Skipping Like a Stone. So we got one more Chemical Brothers coming up here next, and so hope you enjoy.

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Humans define their own meaning in life.

All right, so, good morning, folks. I guess we got about another, couple songs here coming up before I'm heading out of here. 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And that was a live version of Push Up Stairs from Underworld. Felicita Lale from Anadol, Orbital with Moon Princess. And I think we started off, yeah, with Chemical Brothers and Setting Sun. My name is Brian. You've been listening to the Siskin Jam. And we're going to kind of close the show out with a couple of tunes here. Glory Box, of another live version of a song from Portishead. And if we have time, at least parts of it, we'll be hearing something from Punjab Disco. So, yeah, enjoy the rest of your beautiful day.

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1: 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And this is Pretty Vacant with your host, Henry Porter, about to pierce your ears with songs that don't suck.
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3: All right.
4: Anyway, the film is now underway.
3: I am tired of doing memorial shows, but here we are. Really, there's only one memorial show I'm looking forward to, but we'll talk about that another time. So we lost music and film icon Dolly Parton, film and music icon Tim Curry, and Monty Python, Graham Chapman, who passed away in 1989.
4: Very good. Well, the audience here certainly enjoyed that visual joke. I only hope the soundtrack does justice to it, because it certainly was the most outstanding joke. Well, it's still all pretty visual so far.
5: Who goes there? It is I, Arthur, son of Uther Pendragon from the castle of Camelot.
4: This is the first dialogue King of the Britons, scene. A very funny little scene. This between Arthur and his servant Patsy there, and two unnamed soldiers standing on the battlements of this castle. The castle itself is,
5: we have ridden the length and breadth of the land in search of knights who will join me in my court at Camelot. I must speak with your lord and master. Probably.
4: And Arthur is engaged in asking the soldier standing right up there on the top of the walls if he knows of any knights who might be prepared to join King Arthur at the round table.
5: Through the kingdom of Mercia, through where did you get the
4: coconuts? In a cheerful
5: we found
4: and
5: them.
4: Quite unexpected
5: match. In Mercia, the coconuts tropical.
4: Sorry.
6: Bring out your dead. Bring out your dead.
7: Here's one.
6: Ninepence.
7: I'm not dead.
6: What?
7: Nothing. Here's your ninepence.
6: I'm not dead.
7: Here. He says he's not dead.
6: Yes, he is.
7: I'm not.
6: He isn't?
7: Well, he will be soon. He's very ill.
6: I'm getting better.
7: No, you're not. You'll be stone dead in a moment.
6: Oh, I can't take him like that. It's against regulations.
7: I don't want to go on the car.
6: Oh, don't be such a baby. I can't take him.
7: I feel fine.
6: Well, do us a favour.
7: I can't.
6: Well, can you hang around a couple of minutes? He won't be long.
7: No, I've got to go to Robinson's. They've lost nine today.
6: Well, when's your next run?
7: Thursday.
6: I think I'll go for a walk.
7: You're not fooling anyone, you know. Look, isn't there something you can do?
6: I feel happy. I feel happy.
7: Ah, thanks very much.
6: Not at all. See you on Thursday.
7: Right.

0: And you never will be. You're no good. No good.
1: Dolly Parton, Emmylou Harris, and Sheryl Crow. And this again is going to be Tim Curry.

0: Snakes in the Grass, Dolly Parton. What else have we got for you today?
1: Well, we're going back to join the film in the 62nd minute in terms of the where there's been fighting and killing of the knights by the rabbit in general.
2: Run away! Run away! Run away!
3: Right, how many did we lose?
4: Gawain,
3: Hector, and Bors, that's five.
5: Fleeta?
3: Three. We better not risk another frontal assault. That rabbit's dynamite.
5: Would it help to confuse it if we ran away more?
3: Oh, shut up and go and change your armor.
5: Let us taunt it. It may become so cross that it will make a mistake.
3: Like what?
5: Well,
4: have we got bows?
5: No.
4: We have the holy hand grenade.
3: Yes, of course. The holy hand grenade of Antioch. It is one of the sacred relics Brother Maynard carries with him. Brother Maynard, bring up the holy hand grenade. Yeah.

0: How does it work?
1: I know not, my liege.
0: Consult the Book of Armaments.
2: Armaments, chapter 2, verses 9 to 21.
3: And St. Attila raised the hand grenade up on high, saying, O Lord, bless this thy hand grenade, that with it thou mayst blow thine enemies to tiny bits in thy mercy. And the Lord did grin, and the people did feast upon the lambs and sloths and carp and anchovies and orangutans and breakfast cereals and fruit bats and large...
2: Skip a bit, brother.
3: And the Lord spake, saying, First shalt thou take out the holy pin, then shalt thou count to three, no more, no less. Three shall be the number thou shalt count, and the number of the counting shall be three. Four shalt thou not count, neither count thou two, excepting that thou then proceed to three. Five is right out. Once the number three, being the third number, be reached, then lobbest thou thy holy hand grenade of Antioch towards thy foe, who, being not in my sight, shall snuff it.
2: Amen.
4: Amen. Amen.
0: Right. One, two, five.
5: Caesar,

Dolly Parton, I get a kick out of you. Well, here we are again, Monday afternoon. Greenfield, Massachusetts. The old Pretty Vacant radio show. Appreciate y'all tuning in today. Hope day's going well. And, they keep dropping, but I'm not going to speculate on that. Dolly Parton, we lost Dolly, and I just think the world of her. She has always just been such a great person. You never, ever, with one brief exception where some right-wing weirdos got a little touchy with her, around election time. I've never heard anything, not one thing bad about that woman. Not my favorite musically. I mean, what I really love about her is that she just has such a huge heart. And of course, Tim Curry passed away this week. And Graham Chapman passed away, of course, in 1989. So we're honoring them today here on Pretty Vacant. And hope you enjoy the show. That's Boots Randolph in the background. The race is on. Henry Porter, well, he nor Reverend Loveplate have surfaced. I do believe that he is out of jail, but very little information on them.

0: is a witch.
1: She looks like one.
2: Yeah, she looks like one.
0: Bring her forward.
3: I'm not a witch. I'm not a witch.
4: But you are dressed as one.
3: They dressed me up like this. And this isn't my nose. It's a false one.
0: Well?
1: Well, we did do the nose.
0: The nose?
1: And the hat. But she's a witch.
2: Yeah.
4: Did you dress her up like this?
1: No!
2: Yes.
1: A bit.
2: A bit.
1: She has got a wart.
4: What makes you think she's a witch?
0: Well, she turned me into a newt.
4: A newt?
5: I got better.
2: Burn her anyway!
4: There are ways of telling whether she is a witch.
1: Are there? Huh? What are they? Tell us!
4: Tell me, what do you do with witches?
2: Burn them!
4: And what do you burn apart from witches?
2: For witches!
0: Wood!
4: So, why do witches burn?
0: Because they're made of wood.
4: Good.
0: Oh, yeah.
4: So, how do we tell whether she is made of wood?
1: Build a bridge out of her.
4: Ah, but can you not also make bridges out of stone?
1: Oh, yeah.
4: Does a wood sink in water?
1: No.
0: It floats. It floats.
1: Throw her into the pond.
4: What also floats in water?
1: Bread. Apples.
0: Very small rocks.
1: Cider.
0: A great gravy.
1: Cherries.
0: Mud.
1: Churches.
0: Lead.
1: A duck.
4: Exactly. So, logically,
1: if she weighs the same as a duck, she's made of wood.
4: And therefore,
2: a witch!
1: A witch! A witch! A witch!

That's Dolly Parton with Deportee. Now we got a little Porter Wagoner and Dolly coming up. Gonna go down Satan's River.

0: Oh, yeah. That's old Porter Wagoner and Dolly Parton. She, you know, she's kind of started out her singing career on Porter Wagoner's
1: From
0: television
1: the manger,
0: show.
1: Manger to the binnacle of success. Pinnacle. That's the story of Monty Python's Life of Brain. Brian. Now, from the barnacle of Wart Brothers,
2: Warner Brothers,
1: comes the wife of Brian Albumin, our Albinum
2: record.
1: Get it now and annoy yourself.
2: Enjoy yourself.
1: Oh, sorry.
3: Monty Python's Life of Brian, a record that is twice as good as anything you half liked.
4: I said to him, Bernie, I said, they'll never make that

0: Peace in the Valley. Dolly Parton, man, the world's going to miss her. I hope there's somebody else that
1: comes up
0: and takes that place because we need that.
1: It makes the hair on the back of my neck stand up. Well, at least you know that much of my hair's real. You know, I got some boys here that can even make my wig stand up. You know, bluegrass players are forever tuning their instruments. I guess they're picky about their picking. Hey, guys, knock it off over there. Hey, you're in plenty good enough tune to play and sing with me. Would you like to?
2: Yeah.
1: Well, shucks, come on over here. Bring all that stuff. How about we get patriotic?
2: Sure.
1: Hit it, boys.

0: Tim, the bizarre and oddly dressed enchanter, provides the knights with the final clue that leads them to the Holy Grail.
1: Yes, I can help you find the Holy Grail.
2: Oh, thank you.
1: To the north there lies a cave, the cave of Caer Banog, wherein, carved in mystic runes upon the very living rock, the last words of Ulfin Bedwyr of Regad make plain the last resting place of the most holy grail.

0: Now that song makes me think I'm back listening to 1290 AM KUOA Country Sunshine. But that's not what's happening. We are listening to Dolly Parton. And now, here comes Tim Curry again. And you are listening to WMCB 107.9 Greenfield.
1: Sludge.

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0: For all those years locked in a tree.
1: I'm gonna crush and grind
0: all creatures great and small, and put up parking lots and shiny shopping malls.

0: That is Tim Curry with Toxic Love. Pretty good one. Well, we're winding it down.
1: The announcement to which you are now listening is available only on the executive version of this record and is not available on any other version.
2: This is side two. If you want to play the record from the beginning, please turn over. Do not play this side if you want side one. This is side two.
3: Some things in life are bad. They can really make you mad. Other things just make you swear and curse. When you're chewing on life's gristle, don't grumble, give a whistle.

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Forget about your scene, give the audience a grin. 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

0: Queen.
1: There you are. See? The end of the film. Incidentally, this record's available in the foyer. So I must have got to live as well, you know. Alright, it's a lot. Let's get this place up there. I said to him, Bernie, I said, they'll never make that money, mate. Always look on the bright side of life. Thank you very much for coming along. Thank you very much for coming along. I think the voiceovers have helped the record enormously.
2: That's it, is it? I mean, that really is it?
1: Yes, thanks. That's all we need, thanks.
2: Oh, okay. We don't want the song, then?
1: No, this song is a bit... the tro, I think. We have plenty of songs on the album anyway, as it happens. Is,
2: Who?
1: £30, all right?
3: All right. That was, of course, Monty Python. We've got one last tune here for you.
4: So you've met my faithful handyman. He's just a little brought down because when you knocked, he thought you were the candy man.

0: abysmal. We could take in an old Steve Reeves movie.
1: I'm glad we caught you at home. Could we use your phone? We're both in a bit of a hurry.
2: Right.
1: We'll just say where we are, then go back to the car. We don't want to be any worry.

0: Won't you stay for the night?
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0: Or maybe a bite?
1: Bite.
0: I could show you my favorite obsession. I've been making a man with blonde hair and a tan, and he's good for relieving my tension. I'm just a sweet

0: So, come up to the lab and see what's on the slab. I see you shiver with anticipation. But maybe the rain is really to blame. So I'll remove the cause. But not the symptom.
1: Yes, sir. That is Tim Curry. Once again from the Rocky Horror Picture Show soundtrack. That is going to do it for this week's episode of Pretty Vacant. Thanks for tuning in. If you did. If you didn't, well, we're not on speaking terms anymore.

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I didn't have a show put together today. Normally it's all new music, all new bands from the last year or two or three. I didn't do my homework this week to curate such a show. So we're going to pretend, let's see, we'll pretend I'm a senior in high school, roughly speaking. And we're going to listen to the 7 inches that I was buying. It was, a 7-inch was $3 back then. There was a good record store in my hometown of Bethlehem, Pennsylvania called Play It Again Records. I would go over there every other day, roughly, and buy 7 inches, and it was great fun. And so I went to the stacks, pulled out, you know, 16 7-inches or so, and we're going to hear those today. Are they good? I don't know. I haven't listened to them in maybe 20 years. Some more recent than that. We'll see, though. Thanks for tuning in. This is a Piece of Work. If you want to follow along on what gets played on this show or get a heads up before the show starts, follow along on Instagram, Piece of Work PV, all one word. PV stands for Pioneer Valley. And, okay, this first set is going to be, it's going to go from Ohio to New York City. We'll hear first from Cobra Verde, One Step Away From Myself. I don't know, 1997, I bet. 95, maybe 95.

Man, you thought I complained about working two laptops and streaming music on the air. Ooh. Two turntables, a little more... Well, it's a little different. All right, levels. Levels. I like them. Blues Ambush behind us. From Philly. Before that, we heard... Oh, well, yeah, let me get to the theme. All 7-inch set today. I said all 90s, but actually I have queued something up from the 80s. Sorry. It's taking me back. Taking me back to high school, college years. This is what I listened to. That was the Dwarves. You can see the Dwarves this weekend at RPM Fest, along with High on Fire, Ecstatic Vision, Squid Pisser, amongst others. That was Underworld from a 7-inch that came out on Sub Pop in 1993. Sounded polished for 93. Before that, old favorites of mine from Philadelphia, Latimer is the name of the band. Citizen Jive was the song from a 7-inch that came out in 1996 on World Domination Records, which was the short-lived record label by Dave Allen from Gang of Four. I think I've got that right. Before that, from Matador Records, from New York City, from 1994, it was Chavez with Repeat the Endings. Chavez... the two front guitarists shared songwriting duties and singing duties. One was Matt Sweeney, who now plays in Hard Quartet and did that Guitar Moves web series where he interviewed guitarists. The other one went on to produce Silicon Valley, the hit HBO show. But before that, they were Chavez. Repeat the Endings was the name of that one. Set began with a song by Cobra Verde from Cleveland, Ohio. That 7-inch was also on Sub Pop. Came out in 1995. The song was called One Step Away from Myself. You're listening to the All 7-inch, mostly 90s, edition of Piece of Work here on 107.9 FM. Last on the dial... First in our hearts, I've got 40 minutes left. Let's hear a couple more vinyl needle pops, eh? We always go to Australia on this show, and I bet you thought when I was a high schooler in the 90s that I didn't know how to go to Australia yet, but you are wrong. I knew about Lubricated Goat. I did not yet know about the Cosmic Psychos, but I had one way to get to Australia. Let's hear now. Let's go to Australia. Let's hear now from Lubricated Goat. Meeting My Head from a 7-inch on Sub Pop that came out in 89 here on Piece of Work.

man incredible or what? He blows my mind. Whatever it is he's doing, it blows my mind. Okay? Hey, I want you to meet my new lady, Skylight. This is my sister.

vinyl, what are you going to do? Skip a couple grooves? Well, that's vinyl. People love it, though. Yeah, that was Menthol from originally Urbana, Champaign-Urbana, Illinois. USA Capable was the name of that one. Came out in 95 on Capitol Records. It's funny, all these 7-inches are... their dynamic range is really limited, and they're not very loud, but Capitol Records, they knew how to press. It was super loud. Pegged the needles when I hit the first groove. Nice job, Capitol. That was Menthol. Before that, was Corner Shop. A song called Kawasaki from a 7-inch from 1995. On Easy Pop Research. It's a neat label run by Eric DeJesus, who we lost this week. Nice to remember him, though. Before that, Laughing Hyenas. Laughing Hyenas, here we go again, from 1990. Detroit, Michigan band. Just finished their biography on J Card Records. It was a great read. Before that, the set began with Lubricated Goat, Meeting My Head, because we always go to Australia on this show. Came out in 1989, so it's not all 90s music. But there were cuspers. That was on Sub Pop. Sub Pop will be overrepresented today because that's what I cared about in the senior year of high school and early years of college. I represent most of these purchases. All right, let's hear a weird one now. Did you ever hear the band Gumball? A guy named Don Fleming was the principal of Gumball. But I guess he played in Dinosaur Jr. at some point. Dinosaur Jr. put out a 7-inch on Sub Pop. What was it? The A side was The Wagon. We know The Wagon. The B side was Better Than Gone, with written by Don Fleming of Gumball, sung by Don Fleming, but credited to Dinosaur Jr. And you can hear that characteristic guitar in there. So have a listen to a non-traditional Dinosaur Jr. here on Piece of Work.

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You're listening to Piece of Work on WMCB 107.9 FM. This is a departure from the normal programming on this show where we hear latter-day music from the past 2 or 3 years. I went back to my old 7-inch bin from roughly childhood, senior year in high school, college years, and we're hearing a set of all 7-inches from roughly that time in my life. That was Alice Donut doing Lady Die from 1993 on Alternative Tentacles, the Jello Biafra label. Before that, Enon. It's E-N-O-N, but I think it's pronounced Enon. Named after a town in Ohio. That was a bonus track that came on a 7-inch that was stuffed inside the LP that came out on See-Through Broadcasting. That was actually from the year 2000. Pardon me. The song was called Susie Q by Enon. Before that, The Digits from Chicago. Headless was the name of that one. That came out in 1990 on a 7-inch on Touch and Go Records. Before that, also from 1990 on a 7-inch on Sub Pop, Dinosaur Jr., but the singing was done by Don Fleming of Gumball and later the band Ball. B period, A period, L period, L period. Don Fleming fronting Dinosaur Jr. for a moment. A song called Better Than Gone. Did I say that? Those lyrics in this bed music? Gosh, Don. We shall hear now a cover. Oh, my notes are wrong. My notes say this is a 7-inch, and I told you it was all 7-inches today. Well, this happens to be a 5-inch. It's the Melvins covering two tracks by Flipper. Flipper, yeah, that Flipper, the old punk band. Even more surprising is that they're playing Worcester in November, I think. Valley's very own Squirm, S-Q-R-M, are reuniting for that show. It's at Ralph's, up in the diner in Worcester. We'll hear now the Melvins covering Flipper's Love Canal from a 5-inch record that came out in 1992 on Slap-A-Ham Records. Thanks for tuning in to Piece of Work on WMCB 107.9.

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That was Love Battery from Seattle. A song called Foot from a 7-inch that came out in 91 on Sub Pop. Before that, Greenfield's very own Lou Barlow and Friends. That was a compilation of stuff he recorded with other people. That one was Bob Fay. A song called Puffin. You heard it. 1994, double 7-inch on Mint Records. And the set began with Melvins covering